0: lawless draw by Georgia. That's the latest. I'm Daisy Steele.
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2: 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This is After Hours, 60 minutes of smooth and soulful music to help you unwind at the end of the day. My name's Fred Setters, and I'd like to thank you for joining me tonight. We've got lots of great music lined up for you this evening, so let's get this show underway with this one. Off the programme this week, we have this one from Bertie Higgins. It's a number called Key Largo.

0: 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That was America. And You Can Do Magic.
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Wonderful sound there of Boz Scaggs and Lowdown. You're listening to After Hours with me, Fred Setters, with you through until the top of the hour, hoping to wind you down at the end of the day. And to help us do that, here's this one from Daryl Hall and John Oates.

That was Ace and How Long. And if you think you recognise the vocals, it was Paul Carrack, who later went on to front Mike and the Mechanics and sung famously The Living Years. OK, time for a bit of George Benson now.

That is a band that I never tire of listening to. That was Steely Dan and Do It Again. You're listening to After Hours here on your favourite radio station. My name's Fred Setters, with you through for the next few minutes. Still got some great music to play for you this evening, including this one from 10cc. Their Deceptive Bends album. This is a song called The Things We Do For Love.

was a track called Sentimental from Bob Welch. Time for my last couple of tracks now here on After Hours. First one is this one from Dr. Hook.

That was Dr. Hook and When You're In Love With a Beautiful Woman. My final track this week comes from the Eagles, and it's I Can't Tell You Why.

0: And so we've reached the end of the show. Hope you've enjoyed the past hour, and I'll be back same time next week, right here on your favourite radio station. In the meantime, can I say thanks for your company this evening, and I wish you a very good night.
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2: From the Sky News Centre at 2, Geoffrey Archer has died suddenly at the age of 86 after a career spanning politics and publishing. The former Conservative MP went on to sell more than 300 million books worldwide. Kemi Badenoch says his death is a huge shock, while Giles Brandreth remembers a great storyteller to the last. Political commentator Adam Bolton says Archer was one of the most colourful figures in British public life.
3: Love him or hate him, it's undoubtedly the case that Geoffrey Archer added to the gaiety of the nation. You know, incredible career, starting out as a politician, never really quite certain about the public details of his autobiography, where he came from.
2: Donald Trump says a security threat was behind the decision to withdraw US bombers from RAF Fairford. The US president claims he knows who was responsible but hasn't given further details. The Gloucestershire base was at the centre of a suspected terror plot last month. Defence expert Ed Arnold says he expects the bombers will eventually return.
4: Bombers at Fairford and also, you know, US military equipment based in the UK, I don't think that will change long term due to what has happened. It's this caution on the US side. It's trying to get those bombers just out of direct harm's way. You know, these are very, very expensive pieces of equipment.
2: The Conservatives are promising a British version of Israel's Iron Dome if they win the next election. The party says up to £10 billion would be spent on the missile and drone defence system. Students in France are calling for a national day of protest today over what they say is chronic underfunding of education. Demonstrations have been spreading across the country. Labour support has risen to its highest level since January 2025, according to the latest YouGov poll for Sky News and The Times. The party's up 3 points to 27%, 5 points ahead of Reform, with the Conservatives on 20%. And Northern Ireland remain unbeaten in the Nations League, but they were held to a goalless draw by Georgia at Windsor Park. That's the latest.
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0: From Festival Place to Black Dam, Hatch Warren to Chinham, this is HRB.
1: This has got to be the saddest day of my life. I called you here today for a bit of bad news. I won't be able to see you anymore because of my obligations and the ties that you have. We've been meeting here every day. 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

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New York City is the place where they said, hey babe, take a walk on the wild side.

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Find the streetlight, steps out of the shade, says something like, you and me, babe, how about it? 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
3: From our studios at Basingstoke and North Hampshire Hospital, online, around the hospital, and across Basingstoke on DAB, this is HRB.
4: From the Sky News Centre at 3, tributes are being paid to the best-selling author and former Conservative politician Geoffrey Archer, who's died at the age of 86. He sold more than 300 million books worldwide, but his political career was overshadowed by scandal and a prison sentence for perjury. Kemi Badenoch says his death is a huge shock, while Nadeem Sahawi remembers an extraordinary human being. Political commentator Daisy McAndrew says Archer was a larger-than-life figure.
5: He was somebody who could open doors, incredibly popular, as I said, incredibly accomplished, hundreds of millions of books sold, and just an extraordinary person who lived his life profiting from fiction, but also a lot of his own personal life seemed to be quite fictional as well.
4: Donald Trump says a specific security threat was behind the withdrawal of US bombers from RAF Fairford. The Pentagon's confirmed a dozen aircraft have now returned safely to America from the Gloucestershire base. Fairford was at the centre of a suspected terror plot last month, which the US president suggested could be linked to Iran. He's told reporters the bombers had to be moved.
6: I mean, they didn't fly out by accident. There were some threats, and rather than tempting the enemy, we'll capture the enemy and beat the enemy, but why should we leave him there? So we moved him around a little bit, not very far.
4: The Conservatives are promising a British version of Israel's Iron Dome if they win the next election. The party says up to £10 billion would be spent on the missile and drone defence system. Students in France are calling for a national day of protest today over what they say is chronic underfunding of education. Demonstrations have been spreading across the country. Labour support has risen to its highest level since January 2025, according to the latest YouGov poll for Sky News and The Times. The party's up 3 points to 27%, 5 points ahead of Reform, with the Conservatives on 20%. Northern Ireland remain unbeaten in the Nations League, but they were held to a goalless draw by Georgia at Windsor Park. That's the latest. I'm Daisy Steele.
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0: If you've been listening to us in hospital, don't forget you can continue to listen when you go home. 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
1: Around the hospital, online at hrbasingstoke.co.uk and across Basingstoke on DAB. 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
2: From the Sky News Centre at 4, Geoffrey Archer has died at the age of 86 after a career which spanned both best-selling novels and Westminster. The former Conservative MP sold more than 300 million books, but his political life was repeatedly overshadowed by controversy. He was jailed for 4 years in 2001 for perjury and perverting the course of justice. Our chief political correspondent, John Craig, says his career had its fair share of scandals.
3: The ebullient, charismatic, larger-than-life Geoffrey Archer. Some will say he was a rogue, given all the scandals and scrapes he got into during his life. Served in prison for perjury.
2: Donald Trump says a security threat was behind the decision to withdraw US bombers from RAF Fairford. The US president claims he knows who was responsible, but hasn't given further details. The Conservatives are promising a British version of Israel's Iron Dome if they win the next election. The party says up to £10 billion would be spent on the missile and drone defence system dubbed the Britannia Shield. The Tories say it would be funded through welfare reform and reprioritising existing spending. But what do party members in Birmingham think Britain should be spending its defence budget on?
4: It definitely needs modernising. We've got empty sites across the country which need renovating.
5: Refilling our stockpiles after, you know, very generously and right, we sent things to Ukraine. We've now got a shortage ourselves.
6: Drones come into my head. That seems to be the way we're going.
2: Students in France are calling for a national day of protest today over what they say is chronic underfunding of education. Demonstrations have been spreading across the country. A rise in cancer among people under 50 is not confined to bowel cancer, according to new analysis. The World Cancer Research Fund says rates of prostate, kidney, womb, liver, pancreatic and breast cancer have also increased among younger adults. And Northern Ireland remain unbeaten in the Nations League, but they were held to a goalless draw by Georgia at Windsor Park. That's the latest.
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I'm imagining a lot of happy people. And most of you are with someone you love. Well, you are the lucky ones. All over the world, there are lots of people who are alone tonight. I imagine most of us have been in that situation at some time or another. I know I have. Recently, I heard a most beautiful song with a dynamic lyric that really expresses this feeling of loneliness. It means a lot to me personally, and I'd like to share it with you. I think you'll see what I mean.

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Polly came from Miami, FLA. 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Plucked her eyebrows on the way. Shaved her legs and then he was a she. She says, hey babe, take a walk on the wild side.

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A hustle here and a hustle there. New York City is the place where they said, hey babe, take a walk on the wild side.

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0: Hello, it's David Saunderson here. 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
3: From the Sky News Centre at 5, tributes are being paid to the best-selling author and former Conservative politician Geoffrey Archer, who's died at the age of 86. He sold more than 300 million books worldwide, but his political career was overshadowed by scandal and a prison sentence for perjury. Kemi Badenoch says his death is a huge shock, while Nadeem Zahawi remembers an extraordinary human being. Political commentator Daisy McAndrew says Archer was a larger-than-life figure.
4: He was somebody who could open doors, incredibly popular, as I said, incredibly accomplished, hundreds of millions of books sold, and just an extraordinary person who lived his life profiting from fiction, but also a lot of his own personal life seemed to be quite fictional as well.
3: Donald Trump says a specific security threat was behind the withdrawal of US bombers from RAF Fairford. The Pentagon's confirmed a dozen aircraft have now returned safely to America from the Gloucestershire base. Fairford was at the centre of a suspected terror plot last month, which the US president suggested could be linked to Iran. He's told reporters the bombers had to be moved.
5: I mean, they didn't fly out by accident. There were some threats, and rather than tempting the enemy, we'll capture the enemy and beat the enemy, but why should we leave him there? So we moved him around a little bit, not very far.
3: The Conservatives are promising a British version of Israel's Iron Dome if they win the next election. The party says up to £10 billion will be spent on the missile and drone defence system. Students in France are calling for a national day of protest today over what they say is chronic underfunding of education. Demonstrators have been spreading across the country. Labour support has risen to its highest level since January 2025, according to the latest YouGov poll for Sky News and The Times. The party is up 3 points to 27%, 5 points ahead of Reform, with the Conservatives on 20%. And Northern Ireland remains unbeaten in the Nations League, but they were held to a goalless draw by Georgia at Windsor Park. That's the latest. I'm
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eyes that you have. We've been meeting here every day. And since this is our last day together, I want to hold you just one more time. When you turn and walk away, don't look back. I want to remember you just like this. Let's just.

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3: From the Sky News Centre at 6. Geoffrey Archer has died at the age of 86 after a career which spanned both best-selling novels and Westminster. The former Conservative MP sold more than 300 million books, but his political life was repeatedly overshadowed by controversy. He was jailed for 4 years in 2001 for perjury and perverting the course of justice. Our chief political correspondent John Craig says his career had its fair share of scandals.
4: The ebullient, charismatic, larger-than-life Geoffrey Archer. Some will say he was a rogue, given all the scandals and scrapes he got into during his life. As I say, served in prison for perjury.
3: The Tories are promising a new multi-billion pound Iron Dome defence system if they win the next general election. The Shadow Defence Secretary will say at the party conference later the £10 billion project would protect the UK from missile and drone attacks. Donald Trump says a security threat was behind the decision to withdraw US bombers from RAF Fairford. The US president claims he knows who was responsible, but hasn't given further details. The Children's Burns Trust says it's seen a 260% rise in burn injuries linked to cheap, squishy toys. Trading Standards has seized thousands of unsafe products after they were found to contain harmful chemicals. Sue Bozeman from the Children's Burns Trust says the injuries can be extremely serious.
5: They tend to be a combination of heat, if it's been heated in the microwave, and chemical from the substance that leaks out of them. And it's often onto hands because they're holding them, and then faces because they're looking at them. So the burn injuries tend to be quite deep, and they can unfortunately lead to lifelong scarring.
3: Northern Ireland remain unbeaten in the Nations League after they were held to a goalless draw by Georgia at Windsor Park. They're still top of their group. And a suit worn by Daniel Craig as James Bond in Skyfall is expected to fetch up to £40,000 at auction. The Tom Ford outfit was worn during the film's opening chase sequence in Istanbul. That's the latest. I'm Amara.

0: 10 p.m. right through until breakfast. 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

0: another edition of Pop Decades. We kicked off today with 1980, the Specials and Rat Race. So like normal, we have some great tracks to get through. Let's continue now with a track from 1982. Here's the Steve Miller Band.
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0: You back to 1989 there. Double Trouble and the Rebel MC and Just Keep Rocking. And before that, from 1982, the Steve Miller Band and Abracadabra. Let's jump forward to 2005 next with Goldfrapp.
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0: We kicked off with The Hollies from 1965 and Look Through Any Window. We then went to 1968 with Gary Puckett and The Union Gap and Young Girl. And you just heard from 1967, Scott McKenzie and San Francisco, Be Sure to Wear Flowers in Your Hair. As always, about now, we step into those 70s.
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from 1979, that was The Police, and Walking on the Moon. Before that, from 1976, Brian Ferry and Let's Stick Together. We're one track away from this week's Time Tunnel. Taking us there is Leo Sayer. 1975.

0: brings us to this week's Time Tunnel. I've picked the top three from September of 1981.
1: Sandy M's Time Tunnel. 1981.

So this week's Time Tunnel featured the top three of September of 1981. At number three was Anika and Japanese Boy. At number two with Adam and the Ants and Prince Charming. And number one, of course, you've just heard, Soft Cell and Tainted Love. Next, let's travel to 1985 with Skritti Palitti.

0: from 1985 and The Word Girl, which sadly leads us to the last track of today's show. As always, I'm going to finish with my Sandy M's 12-incher. This week, I've picked another soul track. It's She and Le Free. Take care, and I'll see you next time. Bye for now.
1: This is Sandy's 12-incher finish. See you next time.

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6: From the Sky News Centre at 7. Geoffrey Archer has died suddenly at the age of 86 after a career spanning politics and publishing. The former Conservative MP went on to sell more than 300 million books worldwide. Political commentator Adam Bolton says Archer was one of the most colourful figures in British public life.
7: Love him or hate him, it's undoubtedly the case that Geoffrey Archer added to the gaiety of the nation. You know, incredible career, starting out as a politician, never really quite certain about the public details of his autobiography, where he came from.
6: The Tories are pledging £10 billion to create a national missile and drones defence system if they return to power. The so-called Britannia Shield would provide interceptor missiles similar to the one in Israel. A mother's warning parents about the dangers of cheap squishy toys after one exploded in her son's face. The gel-filled sensory toys have soared in popularity, but concerns are growing about some cheaper versions containing unsafe chemicals and choking hazards. The Children's Burns Trust says it's seen a 260% rise in injuries linked to the toys. Jordana Bevan's son suffered an eye injury.
8: We washed it all out and he seemed fine. He was back playing and he seemed happy, to be honest. But then it was when he woke up in the morning where he had extremely swollen eyes, couldn't open them, very scared, and obviously realised then that it's a lot more serious.
6: Donald Trump says the decision to remove all US bomber aircraft from RAF Fairford in Gloucestershire was in response to a specific threat. The base was at the centre of the suspected terror plot last month. Luke Littler's hopes of a unique darts double were ended with a semi-final defeat at the World Youth Championship. The two-time world champion was edged out 6-5 by fellow Englishman Cam Crabtree. And the Royal Botanic Gardens in Kew has launched a public fundraising appeal to save the historic palm house and its tropical plant collection. The Victorian glasshouse has stood there since the 1840s. That's the latest.
4: Around the hospital, online at hrbasingstoke.co.uk and across Basingstoke on DAB. Local news and information. 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

0: for Tuesday is not named for the number two, but after the Norse god of war. Tyr, or Tyw, was the Norse god of war, and when the Germanic Saxons and Angles invaded England in the 500s, they supplanted a culture that had been heavily influenced by Rome for several hundred years. The day, Tuesday, had already been named for the Roman god of war, Martius. Notice in French, Italian and Spanish, the word for Tuesday is still derivative of the Roman god, Mardi, Martedi and Martes, respectively. When the Germanic tribes conquered England, they laid their own lexicon over that of the Romans, so that the Norse god of war now supplanted the Roman god of war. After all, the Norse god was supposed to be more potent. Thus they called the day of the god of war Tuesdag, or Tuesday. And in the folk poem of weekday children, of course, the days of the week poem goes, Tuesday's child is full of grace.
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2: 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To get a greater understanding of what's meant by advanced therapies, I spoke with Jacqueline Barry, the Chief Clinical Officer of the Cell and Gene Therapy Catapult.
3: It's an umbrella term, I suppose. It would cover things that other people would call cell and gene therapies. Cell therapies, you're taking usually someone's own cells and you're manipulating them in such a way that they can be expanded or they can cause some sort of regeneration within the person. Gene therapies are a class of medicines where you take a gene of specific interest. There might be a gene missing in somebody's whole genetic makeup and you manipulate that gene back into the genetic makeup, and then the disease that was caused by the missing gene is reversed, essentially. Likewise, if there's a gene that's causing problems, you can remove that gene. So yeah, there's a number of different ways that you can use gene therapies, but they're really quite transformative, you know, with the potential to cure, because you're actually reversing a damaged genetic profile.
2: Give me some idea of the landscape of where we are with advanced therapies in development.
3: There's more than 1,000 products in clinical trial globally, and the approval by the regulators and by the commissioners is accelerating. We're seeing approximately 10 to 20 products in the next year or two that are due to be released for use within the NHS. So we have to ensure that we have a system that can deliver the products to the patients.
2: Which disease areas show the most promise in being tackled by advanced therapies?
3: The most products that have been trialled and released for routine use are what we call CAR-Ts. And these have been primarily focused on blood cancers, and the next generation of these products is coming. CAR-Ts are also being used in trial to look at autoimmune diseases, and those certainly are the ones that are coming next. The other group of products are the gene therapies, and these have been to treat mainly rare genetic disorders, quite often in children, things like Strimvelis, what we would call the boy in the bubble disease, is what a lot of people know it as. But there's a lot of these rare genetic disorders where there's treatment becoming available month after month. What we're also seeing is the development of these type of products for much more prevalent diseases. There was a recent approval of a product that is for the treatment of sickle cell or thalassemia. You know, so we're moving into a more prevalent disease cohort. And also, much further down the line, there's cell therapy products being developed for type 1 diabetes, for instance.
2: It's recognised that the UK leads the way in terms of researching advanced therapies. How will this new funding be spent?
3: This new funding is a continuation of funding we've already had. So the previous 6 years has been funded for this Advanced Therapy Treatment Centre network of hospitals and trusts across the whole of the UK who are working together to look at the barriers to the adoption of these therapies. It's so important because these truly are transformative, potentially curative, but they are really quite different from a normal pharmaceutic. They're quite difficult for the NHS to adopt. So they're working together to look at procedures and policies for the adoption of these therapies into the NHS. We're going to look at how do we increase the knowledge of the staff in the NHS, so, you know, training and education, examine how we can make the UK more attractive for clinical trials, to make it slicker and leaner so that patients gets access to these therapies earlier. We're going to look at what we can do with NHS data to look at whether the products are efficacious, but also to help us identify patients who receive these therapies. And we'll also look at logistics for how we can move these products about in as efficient a way as possible within the NHS.
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5: 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We are just coming up to 7:30, which means it's time to catch up on today's local news headlines.
6: HRB's local news. And in the local news, a person has died after they were hit by a train. The incident happened between Basingstoke and Hook on Saturday and led to major disruption on the rail network, with all lines towards Woking blocked. Emergency services attended the scene and Basingstoke railway station was evacuated as a result. The lines faced disruption until 9 p.m. as power had to be switched off to allow emergency services to work, with people asked to avoid the area. A whole residential caravan park in Hampshire could soon have new owners after the site went up for sale, with its homes, facilities and grounds included in the listing. Savills has put Bear Hill Caravan Park on the outskirts of Whitchurch on the market on behalf of private owners, with a guide price of £800,000. The freehold site extends to around 1.69 acres and comprises a well-established residential mobile home park with 12 pitches in a secluded setting. And finally, hundreds of runners took to the roads of North Hampshire, taking part in Basingstoke Half Marathon 10K and 5K races yesterday. The 5K was won by Jack Tilford Carey in a time of 18 minutes 50 seconds. The 10K was won by Liam Wilson, whilst the winner of the half marathon was Edward Denham in a time of 1 hour 12 minutes and 16 seconds. Despite an issue with the 10K and 5K courses, where some runners were sent the wrong way and ended up doing at least a kilometre longer than the race distance, everyone seemed in good spirits as they came across the finishing line in Crossborough Park. Entries are now open for the 2027 race, and there will be more highlights of this week's event on Tuesday at 7 p.m. here on HRB. All your favourites.
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you help look after someone with a care need? Would you like to connect with other carers? If so, go along to the informal coffee mornings once a month, organised by the Princess Royal Trust. The group takes place on the last Thursday of the month, 11 a.m. till 1 p.m. at the Link in New Church Road in Tadley.

0: HRB is interested to know what is going on in and around the Basingstoke area in the coming months. 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
2: 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Which O sang Alone Again Naturally back in March of 1972? So that's which O sang Alone Again Naturally back in March of 1972?

0: Okay, your time's up. Did you get it? Well, the answer is Gilbert O'Sullivan.
1: No point in us remaining. We may as well go on as I did on my own. Alone.
0: Well, that's all for now, but please do join me again soon here on your favourite station for more from the A to Z of Pop. Ta-ra!
2: The A to Z of Pop Trivia Challenge with Richard Smith.
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1: From the Sky News Centre at 8. Tributes are being paid to the best-selling author and former Conservative politician Geoffrey Archer, who's died at the age of 86. He sold more than 300 million books worldwide, but his political career was overshadowed by scandal and a prison sentence for perjury. Kemi Badenoch says his death is a huge shock, while Nadeem Zahawi remembers an extraordinary human being. Political commentator Daisy McAndrew says Archer was a larger-than-life figure.
2: He was somebody who could open doors, incredibly popular, as you said, incredibly accomplished, hundreds of millions of books sold, and just an extraordinary person who lived his life profiting from fiction, but also a lot of his own personal life seemed to be quite fictional as well.
1: It's understood the US removed its bombers from RAF Fairford partly because of a threat of a possible Iranian drone attack. The Pentagon confirmed on Sunday it had relocated the aircraft from the base in Gloucestershire. The Tories have promised to invest £10 billion in a new Iron Dome air defence system to protect the UK. Details of the radar, interceptor missiles and counter-drone network are being set out at the party's conference. There's a warning children may be playing with squishy toys filled with dangerous chemicals. The Children's Burns Trust has seen a 260% increase in injuries linked to them. Lisa Seamark from Manchester Trading Standards says social media drives demand and leads to shortcuts being taken.
3: The problem is something becomes a trend and it's become so popular there's such a lot of demand for it, and then that encourages some people who might not normally deal in toys, because people dealing in toys are generally very expert in what they need to do and what tests they need to carry out.
1: In football, Northern Ireland remain unbeaten in the Nations League, but they had to settle for a goalless draw against Georgia at Windsor Park. And the Eagles' Hotel California has been voted Britain's greatest driving anthem. A survey of UK motorists put the classic rock hit ahead of Bruce Springsteen's Born in the USA and Miley Cyrus's Flowers. That's the latest. I'm Imani Brown.
0: Around the hospital, online at hrbasingstoke.co.uk and across Basingstoke on DAB. Local news and information. 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

0: Hi, I'm Gareth Davis, one of the emergency medicine consultants. I think it's important at home to have a well-stocked first aid kit. Simple things we can have in our first aid kit are some items that we have here. So, for example, plasters or some simple dressings. So, for example, if you cut yourself with a knife, you can put some direct pressure on it and then you can put a plaster on it, and that might avoid coming to the emergency department. So, for example, simple bandages which you can get over the counter, which you can wrap it up, a simple dressing like this, or some gloves as well. And also, if you want to clean the wound, you can get some normal saline, which you can also get over the counter to give it a nice clean. And simple injuries, like, for example, if you hurt your elbow, if you fall over, a simple sling might be a good idea.
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Singing for the Brain takes place at Dashwood Manor Care Home in Kempshott, taking place on the fourth Wednesday of each month from 10:30 a.m. till 12 p.m. Meet other members of the community living with dementia and sing a variety of songs you know and love in a fun and friendly environment. 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That's Singing for the Brain on the fourth Wednesday of each month at Dashwood Manor Care Home, Bradley Way in Basingstoke, from 10:30 a.m. till midday.

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0: This is Word on Health. Research shows that a great many of us aren't aware of the importance of a simple manual pulse check in detecting a potential irregular heart rhythm. Across the UK, it's known that over 500,000 people currently have undiagnosed atrial fibrillation, or AF as it's otherwise termed, a heart condition that causes an irregular and often abnormally fast heart rate, which leaves them with an annual 5% risk of having a debilitating AF-related stroke. Trudy Loban, MBE, is founder and CEO of the AF Association.
1: Your pulse is telling you how slow or how fast your heart rate is, and your heart rate should be somewhere ideally between 60 and 100 beats per minute. But also when you're feeling your pulse, you will feel whether your heart rhythm is actually in rhythm. And this is vitally important because our heart rhythm or our arrhythmia can detect many, many different conditions, some of which are simple palpitations, but others can prove to be potentially fatal. And the most common heart rhythm disorder is called atrial fibrillation, or AF.
0: Trudy, when it comes to AF, are there any particular groups of people that should be looking to get their pulse checked?
1: The healthiest of people can develop AF, or the unhealthiest of people can develop AF. We don't know why this suddenly happens in some individuals and not others. One in four of us over the age of 65, this increases by the age of 75, 85, can develop AF. And it's predicted that by 2050, one in two of us will have AF.
0: We have details on the Word and Health website on how you can take your own pulse, but I know rather than take the DIY route, you're encouraging people to engage with their local pharmacist.
1: We don't want everyone rushing to their doctor just for a pulse check, because the majority of us will be fine. And we're very grateful that the pharmacists have come on board in many areas. They're highly qualified people. They are there to help. They want you to engage with them.
0: Once detected, what can the future look like for someone who's diagnosed with AF?
1: For some, it can be managed and in some cases even cured with the various treatment options, whether that's drug treatments or surgical treatments. And it's important to discuss the options that are suitable for you as the individual with your doctor.
0: For details on how you can take your own pulse and for links through to organisations for help and support on AF, log on to our website, www.wordandhealth.com. 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
2: Do you help look after someone with a care need? Would you like to connect with other carers? If so, go along to the informal coffee mornings once a month organised by the Princess Royal Trust. The group takes place on the last Thursday of the month, 11 a.m. to 1 p.m. at the Link in New Church Road in Tadley. That's the Princess Royal Trust Tadley Carers Group on the last Thursday of each month at the Link in New Church Road in Tadley from 11 a.m. to 1 p.m.
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3: 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Okay, I believe you.
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2: From the Sky News Centre at 9. The author and former politician Lord Geoffrey Archer has died suddenly. He was 86 and passed away the day before his final novel was published. He sold more than 300 million books during his career, but was also jailed for perjury in 2001. It's understood the US removed its bombers from RAF Fairford partly because of the threat of a possible Iranian drone attack. The aircraft were relocated from the base in Gloucestershire over the weekend. Two officials told NBC they were warned of a potential threat, but US Secretary of State Marco Rubio has insisted the decision was routine.
3: The Department of War is constantly reallocating resources where they need to be. There's regular rotations that happen as well. We have confidence in the security of all of our bases, because all of our bases are theoretically could be threatened at any moment, and that's why there's so much security built around them. And with the Brits, we've worked very closely for a very long time.
2: The Conservatives will set out plans for a £10 billion Iron Dome defence system if they return to power. The Shadow Defence Secretary will give more details at the Conservative Party conference later. The Children's Burns Trust says it's seen a 260% rise in burn injuries linked to cheap, squishy toys. The gel-filled sensory toys have surged in popularity, but some cheaper versions have been found to contain harmful chemicals. Sue Bozeman from the Children's Burns Trust says the injuries can be extremely serious.
4: They tend to be a combination of heat, if it's been heated in the microwave, and chemical from the substance that leaks out of them. And it's often onto hands because they're holding them, and then faces because they're looking at them. So the burn injuries tend to be quite deep, and they can unfortunately lead to lifelong scarring.
2: Private dental patients are facing what's being described as a broken system where things go wrong with complaints after treatment. Consumer Group Which found 39% felt charges were excessive. And drivers have voted Hotel California as the greatest song to listen to behind the wheel. The Eagles anthem beat Bruce Springsteen's Born in the USA and Flowers by Miley Cyrus. That's the latest.
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0: That was a surprise, wasn't it? Yes, Dave Brubeck version of Golden Brown that came out. That was 1962-63, a live performance there at a hotel somewhere. Well done, Dave. That's the original version that the Stranglers made famous when they came out with their version. Was it the early 80s? And wonderful vocal they put on that, didn't they? More from them later. Do you remember Take Five and Dave Brubeck? Yeah, we'll do that later on. What are we doing today? Well, it's the Vinyl Impressions with myself, Martin Brown. And today we're looking at vinyl memories, really. One or two more recent memories, most of them golden oldies at the very best. ELO follow.
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0: Don't bring me down.

Johnny Nash, You Got Soul. It's all originally from vinyl, by the way, so the odd scratch is going to be heard every now and again. It's In Excess and Devil Inside.

Will Young crying on the bathroom floor, and Charlie Watts tribute here for the Rolling Stones. It's only rock and roll, but I like it.

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Rolling Stones, it's only rock and roll, but I like it on the Vinyl Impressions. Right, we'll stay on the 1970s with a 60s Phil song. Here's the Pearls.

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We used to have a Sunday session at a pub. That was easy listening, and Foster and Allen, one of the favourites. After all these years, change the mood. Bruce Springsteen, Hungry Heart.

Bruce Springsteen, Hungry Heart. Okay, back to 1972 now. Do you remember the Vernon Girls? Well, a couple of those split out to make some music in the 1970s, and they took tunes from the 60s and made them 70s, although I think some of them did sound exactly like the original. And one of the Seashells girls married Joe Brown, and Joe Brown and her had a daughter, Sam Brown, who had a hit with Stop. Do you remember that? And Kissing Gate. So all the world, pop music charts were made up with these. This has only got as high as number 32 in the UK, but a good version, I feel. The Seashells, Maybe I Know.

0: taking you back in time. The 1980s. 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The 1960s. Stop. Play it.
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0: 1965 from the Beatles' Day Tripper, Parlophone Records, Capitol if you're in the US. Okay, what do we have before that? Oh yes, we had Our Love, Donna Summer, disco great Giorgio Moroder in the background there. Great stuff. We've got to go now, so we started with Golden Brown from Dave Brubeck. Enjoy that. Here's the big one from him. It was originally early 60s. This is a live version, but without the clapping and the cheering, because they respected at the concert that it was being recorded, and it's a bit of a rare recording of their biggest hit, Take Five. So Dave Brubeck, Take Five, finishes off today. So thank you for tuning our way, and we'll catch you next time for another Vinyl Impressions. Bye-bye for now.
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0: Hello, it's David Saunderson here. 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My artist of the week, what became number one on that day in a previous year, and if it's your birthday, some musical people you share it with. 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

0: From our studios at Basingstoke and North Hampshire Hospital, online, around the hospital, and across Basingstoke on DAB, this is HRB.
1: From the Sky News Centre at 10, the Conservatives are promising £10 billion towards a new air defence system if they win the next election. Shadow Defence Secretary James Cartledge is announcing the plan on the third day of their annual conference. He says the so-called Britannia Shield would help protect against longer-range missile attacks.
2: Hopefully those things are extremely unlikely, but if you look at the world today, there is, you know, war in the Middle East, war in Europe. We feel we've got to boost our defence, so we've made this commitment, £10 billion, for a fully integrated missile and defence system to protect the United Kingdom.
1: Labour's accused the Tories of hollowing out our armed forces while in government. The Lib Dems have called it fantasy economics. Ofcom's opened an investigation into whether Meta has failed to comply with the Online Safety Act. The regulator's concerned it didn't adequately assess the risks posed by its Instagram Instance photo sharing feature before it launched. There's a warning children may be playing with squishy toys filled with dangerous chemicals. The Children's Burns Trust has seen a 260% increase in injuries linked to them. Lisa Seamark from Manchester Trading Standards says social media drives demand and can lead to shortcuts.
3: The problem is something becomes a trend and it's become so popular there's such a lot of demand for it, and then that encourages some people who might not normally deal in toys, because people dealing in toys are generally very expert in what they need to do and what tests they need to carry out.
1: Labour's support has risen to its highest level since January 2025, according to a new poll. The research by YouGov for Sky News and The Times suggests the party's on 27%, 5 points ahead of Reform. Novelist and former politician Lord Geoffrey Archer is being called a master storyteller and an extraordinary human after his sudden death. He was 86 and passed away just a day before the release of his final book. And Novak Djokovic will look to continue his remarkable record at the China Open when he goes for his seventh title in Beijing later. He takes on Alex de Minaur in the final. That's the latest. I'm Imani Ra.
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astray. I don't want to kidnap the truth and negotiate or miss the point, aim at you. Just want to

The Bluebell Cafe is for people with dementia and their carers, together with anyone who is lonely and would like some company. 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And it's Easter and Christmas, they have chocolate afternoons as well. The Bluebell Cafe is at Holdshot Farm in Heckfield on the B3011 next to Rosie's Tea Shop. For more information, call Ron on 07831 612744 or David on 01256 211 508.

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2: I'm here with Fahana from the pharmacy.
3: We want to let people know about how complicated the process of supplying medication to patients is because of the extensive clinical checks that are required. And just to sort of let people know that when they come into hospital, if they can bring their own medication in, that would be really helpful because it makes our job a lot easier. And when it comes to going home from hospital and being discharged, that there can sometimes be a delay in providing the discharge medications. And to just reassure patients and people, visitors, etc., to know that the reason why there is that delay is because we want to make sure that the medications are correct and we want to make sure that they're 100% safe. And so that's why we do take that extra time to build in the safety checks.
1: 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Local news, travel, weather and more. HRB!
4: 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Or for more information on how to book a place, go to the Love Basingstoke website.

Tatley Community Social Group takes place every Thursday afternoon at 2:15 at Bishopsford Court in Hanger Road in Tatley. It's a warm, friendly and relaxed place for older people to get together over a cuppa and a piece of cake. A variety of activities provided by Basingstoke Neighbour Care, including the opportunity to be part of Risen Sequest on HRB once a month. It costs £2, including refreshments, at Bishopsford Court, Tatley, in Hanger Road, every Thursday from 2:15.

0: 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So here is our local update.
1: HRB's local news.
2: And in the local news, a person has died after they were hit by a train. The incident happened between Basingstoke and Hook on Saturday and led to major disruption on the rail network, with all lines towards Woking blocked. Emergency services attended the scene and Basingstoke railway station was evacuated as a result. The lines faced disruption until 9 p.m. as power had to be switched off to allow emergency services to work, with people asked to avoid the area. A whole residential caravan park in Hampshire could soon have new owners after the site went up for sale, with its homes, facilities and grounds included in the listing. Savills has put Bear Hill Caravan Park on the outskirts of Whitchurch on the market on behalf of private owners with a guide price of £800,000. The freehold site extends to around 1.69 acres and comprises a well-established residential mobile home park with 12 pitches in a secluded setting. And finally, hundreds of runners took to the roads of North Hampshire, taking part in Basingstoke half marathon, 10k and 5k races yesterday. The 5k was won by Jack Tilford Carey in a time of 18 minutes 50 seconds. The 10k was won by Liam Wilson, whilst the winner of the half marathon was Edward Denham in a time of 1 hour 12 minutes and 16 seconds. Despite an issue with the 10k and 5k courses, where some runners were sent the wrong way and ended up doing at least a kilometre longer than the race distance, everyone seemed in good spirits as they came across the finishing line in Crossborough Park. Entries are now open for the 2027 race, and there will be more highlights of this week's event on Tuesday at 7 p.m. here on HRB.
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0: You're listening to HRB, and I'm joined by Stephanie Wallace, who is our HealthWise coordinator at Basingstoke Sports Centre, who's here to talk about exercise referral schemes. Welcome to HRB.
1: Lovely, thank you for having me.
0: So tell us what it's all about then.
1: So our HealthWise exercise referral scheme covers a broad range of different medical conditions, actually. So it's a 12-week supported scheme. It's for anyone with medical conditions, but we do have specialist pathways for cancer rehab, cardiac rehab, Parkinson's. And basically what it is 12 weeks you get to use the facilities of the sports centre under myself and my team. And we help support and guide you in how to exercise with your medical condition.
0: And with people with medical conditions like that, it's very important to keep moving, isn't it? And it can be harder as well, can't it?
1: Absolutely. I think a lot of people, when they've got medical conditions, they don't really know where to start or what's safe for them to do. And it can be really nerve-wracking if you're not sure what's going to be safe for you. But I think the majority of medical conditions out there, exercise benefits most things as long as you're doing a safe and appropriate level for yourself. It can really help improve people's quality of life just by keeping active.
0: And what sort of exercises and activities are involved?
1: So if someone came through on the scheme, facilities that we've got at the Basingstoke Sports Centre, we have a lovely large swimming pool, we've got a main gym, we've got a ladies only gym. We've also got a move suite, which is power assisted equipment. So that's really good for anyone with mobility issues or struggle to use sort of your normal kind of gym equipment. So we can get people in wheelchairs on that equipment as well, as long as they can transfer from their wheelchair to the machines. We've also got supervised gym sessions, which are run by our HealthWise team as well. So there's a huge range. There literally is anything for anyone. So if someone says to me, I don't do the gym, I've never done the gym, I can't walk very far, then our move suite would be fantastic for them.
0: And is this for people who are currently suffering from medical conditions or maybe getting over treatment?
1: Absolutely. So it can be, particularly in the move suite, we get a lot of people that have had strokes that go in there because the machines move them. It helps try and get a little bit of movement back in their bodies. It could be someone that's recovering from an injury. Someone's got osteo or rheumatoid arthritis, just trying to get the joints moving. Cancer rehab, it's really important to try and get your energy levels and strength back after treatment. So again, any form of exercise can really benefit with that.
0: Because when you've been ill and maybe haven't been moving around for a while as much, it's often difficult to get going again, isn't it?
1: Absolutely. And that getting going is the hardest part, which is why we're here, to try and help support and give them that motivation to get going, because it takes it out of you, particularly if you've gone through treatment or something. So coming in and trying a bit of gentle exercise, it's not only great for the physical benefits, but it's also for mental well-being as well.
0: Yes, I remember when I was ill about 10 years ago, and I hadn't been swimming for about 10 weeks, and it's really nice to get back into it.
1: Absolutely. And that's it. You kind of feel like you're returning back to a bit of norm, you know, something that you used to do. And, you know, some people might not get the buzz from it, but it does. It makes you feel good. It gets those happy hormones going.
0: And presumably there's a social aspect involved as well, because someone will be with other people who have been through similar things.
1: Absolutely. So I run a class for people with prostate cancer and also a class for people with Parkinson's. So actually being in that class with everyone else that's in a similar boat, you know, you don't have to worry about feeling judged because everyone's there. They've been through the same thing. The move suite is incredibly social. I think a lot of people, it's a reason to come out. And it might be their only opportunity that they actually get to sit and chat with other people as well. So it is very much about social side of it as well.
0: And so how do people find you then? Do they get referred by the NHS?
1: So yeah, they can get referred by any sort of medical profession. So normally it's GPs, it can be social prescribers, physios, practice nurses, even pharmacists can now refer in as well. So most of the local surgeries in Basingstoke are aware of our scheme, so they would just fill out a form and then that gets emailed to me, and then we contact the person directly.
0: And is this for people who haven't necessarily been ill but just being told by their doctor to get themselves a bit fitter?
1: Absolutely. You don't necessarily have to have a medical condition. It could be that you're just inactive, or you might need to lose a little bit of weight or something like that. So it can be, you don't have to have a medical condition to use it.
0: Excellent. Okay, well, thanks for talking to us, and good luck for the future of the scheme.
1: Lovely. Thank you very much for having me.
0: Thanks a lot.
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0: get some sun first thing in the morning, it can help boost your mood and energy levels for the rest of the day. 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You could also try sleeping with your curtains or blinds open so you wake up to sunshine. That is, as long as it's not too bright outside your bedroom window at night.
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0: HRB. Did you know that daylight helps regulate your circadian rhythms? Physical, mental and behavioural changes that follow a 24-hour cycle. And these natural processes respond primarily to light and dark and affect most living things, including animals, plants and even microbes. In turn, these circadian rhythms increase.

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1: And here I am up on CCU with Mark. He's a therapy assistant.
2: I support the physiotherapist, making sure that people get up out of bed, help rehabilitate injuries, and making sure people live as independent as possible when they leave hospital. Yeah, I work mainly across E floor, C floor, and CCU and Wessex wards.
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0: Around the hospital, online at hrbasingstoke.co.uk and across Basingstoke on DAB. This is HRB.
1: From the Sky News Centre at 11. Some breaking news. ASOS customers have received an app notification saying the retailer's been hacked. The message, which flashed up on phones this morning, appears to include a threat to leak customers' information. Our reporter Phoebe Southworth's been reading the message.
2: Dear ASOS DPO, which stands for Data Protection Officer, and IT, we have fully compromised the Snowflake instance. Engage with us or we will leak it.
1: There's been no response from the company yet, but its share price has fallen sharply. The Tories say they'd spend £10 billion on an air defence system to protect the UK. Details are being set out at the party's conference. Modelled on Israel's Iron Dome, it would include a network of radar, missile interceptors and anti-drone weapons. Defence analyst Francis Tusa has this message for sceptics.
3: Basically, if we do not have these defences, how do you explain to people as when the power goes, the internet goes, shops can't restock and so forth, then say, well, we didn't think it was worth spending the money?
1: Meta's being investigated by the communications watchdog Ofcom over whether it breached its duties under the UK's online safety laws. Its Instance feature on Instagram lets users share content that disappears once viewed. Some of the toys your children are playing with could actually be filled with dangerous chemicals. The Children's Burns Trust has seen a 260% increase in burn injuries related to fake squishy toys since 2025. Novelist and disgraced politician Geoffrey Archer is being mourned on the same day his final book went on sale. His publisher says he died suddenly last night at the age of 86. Before taking up writing, he was a Tory MP, but was jailed for lying in court about a sex scandal. And world tennis number one Jannik Sinner will miss the rest of the season due to a knee injury. This year's Wimbledon champion needs to undergo a course of treatment to help with his recovery. That's the latest. I'm Imani.
0: Around the hospital, online at hrbasingstoke.co.uk and across Basingstoke on DAB. Local news and information. 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

Good morning, this is the second hour of the Morning Mix on Hospital Radio Basingstoke. 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

0: And everybody's gotta learn sometime. 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
1: All your favorites, one station. This is HRB.

Why do birds tend to sing so early in the morning? Well, there are a couple of hypotheses. The songs we hear are typically coming from male birds looking to attract a mate. The early hours of the day tend to be more dry and cool, and this is thought to help birdsong travel as far as possible. Another theory is that male birds are trying to prove their strength and vigour, displayed by their ability to sing loudly before the day has even started. Maybe they even skipped breakfast. The real answer to why probably lies somewhere in between these two theories. However, the how and the why are not nearly as important as what is going on right outside our windows each morning. The morning chorus is a beautiful symphony of song occurring each day, and I encourage you all to wake up and embrace the melody.

0: 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The Living With Loss Cafe is a free social group of those who have been bereaved with tea, coffee, cakes and good company. It takes place on the second Monday of the month from 10:30 a.m. till noon and the fourth Thursday of the month from 2:30 p.m. till 4 p.m. at the Tadley Common Methodist Church in New Church Road in Tadley. For more information, you can call Reverend Steve McKay on 0118 981 6252 or Barbara Rayner on 0118 981 6262.
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2: Speaking to Sean, who is a member of the dementia team here at Basingstoke Hospital.
3: I guess the main point is that most of the time our patients generally don't come in because of the dementia itself. People living with dementia obviously get the same kind of ailments as everybody else, and the problem is the dementia will compound those issues. So we're essentially here to support them through that journey and hopefully kind of level that balance, make sure they get the support and the care that they need.
2: On top of the bed there's like a little sunflower logo. Perhaps you could just explain a little bit more about that for us?
3: The sunflower just denotes that somebody has a diagnosis of dementia. So it's not something that people may necessarily want to sort of be sort of everybody to know about, but they do need, again, that extra level of care. So it's just a way of allowing the staff on the wards to know that person has a diagnosis, and that whilst everyone should certainly have a person-centered approach given to them, that it's really, really important that we try and stress that and give them the time and the knowledge of our expertise that we're able to do.
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0: It's Hospital Radio Basingstoke, and I'm joined today by Robert Smith from Serve Wessex, the Blood Bikes, who provided a very important service to hospitals in Basingstoke and around the area. Welcome to HRB.
1: Thank you very much. It's a pleasure to be on.
0: So tell us more about what you do.
1: Okay, so Serve Wessex is a voluntary organisation, and as you've already said, we're known as Blood Bikes. So we provide a free service to the NHS and community, and our particular group covers Hampshire, South Wiltshire and East Dorset. So we do a lot of work for Basingstoke and Winchester, and we also look after the Hampshire Isle of Wight Air Ambulance and provide all the blood and plasma carried on the aircraft.
0: And you're all volunteers, aren't you? Which is something that probably quite a lot of people don't realise.
1: Yeah. We are 100% volunteers. And unlike some of the other blood bike charities, we only have seven charity vehicles for the volunteers to use. So most of the duties and the mileage by our volunteers are done on their own bikes and using their own cars, and they pay all their own fuel and all their own expenses, so nobody gets a penny.
0: A lot of people will be very surprised to hear all that. So where do you get your funding from, your income from?
1: Well, funding comes from donations and doing supermarket collections, which obviously have dropped off a bit since the cost of living crisis came along. And just generally, the same as probably most charities, just applying for the odd grant here and there, and just going along to events and, getting in bucket collections.
0: And what would a typical volunteer do? You've got two types of volunteers. You've got the people taking the calls and those out on the road, I guess.
1: Yeah. We've got

0: is we provide a full service from 7 o'clock at night till 6 a.m. in the morning, Monday to Fridays, a full service on bank holidays and weekends. But during the weekdays, we provide a limited book service. So we'll move urgent samples for pathology if we're that are requested. But we do provide a service to the Human Baby Milk Bank in Southampton. So our volunteers go out to mums in the community and they donate human milk, which goes back to the milk bank. And then we distribute all the milk from the Human Milk Bank to the neonatal units throughout our area. And quite often those are urgent jobs because the hospitals don't hold a lot of baby milk. So if there's a premature baby or a sick baby, they'll call us and we'll, you know, we'll ask for a volunteer to go and go and do the job.
1: And you're volunteers, so you're presumably always looking for extra people to take on volunteer roles. You were saying that less so for the glamorous driving side, but presumably you're looking for volunteers all around.
0: Yeah, I mean, the mainly because for the riders and drivers, we have a we have an upper limit of how many volunteers that we can have in the organisation. Obviously, there's a cost involved to us for training, so we tend to cap the riding and driving volunteers at a certain number, just so that we can, you know, man the shifts. But dispatchers, and as I say, they. You know, we're always looking for dispatchers because we have a lot of shifts to fill throughout a month. A lot of our riders and drivers also do take on dispatching duties as well to help out. But you can also come on board if you wanted to and help us, you know, as a supporter and help us with fundraising. So, you know, you talk to us and, you know, we're always looking for help.
1: So if anyone does want to get in touch with you and thinks, I'd like to have a go at doing that, I'd like to help, how do they get in touch with you?
0: Well, if you just go to our website, which is www.servewessex.org.uk, or we've got a Facebook page, which is Serve Wessex, the Blood Runners, and there's there's details on how to contact the charity.
1: Brilliant. Okay. Well, we hope you find some more volunteers. A very valuable service. And as I say, I bet a lot of people don't realise that it was done by a charity. Just like the other big charity, the Air Ambulance that you briefly mentioned, they're a charity as well. And a lot of people don't realise that either. So we hope you find some extra people. And we say well done for your hard work.
0: Okay, well, thanks a lot, and I say thanks for having me on. Just one pertinent bit of information so people can get an idea of the work we do. Last year, our volunteers covered over 165,000 miles throughout the area, and we made over 4,000 deliveries free to the NHS.
1: Okay, well, thanks for joining us. Good to talk to you, and well done for all your work.
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8: Welcome to the Health and Wellbeing programme. My name's Vernon Pierce, and in these programmes I talk to you about issues which may affect you, giving you advice provided by the NHS, and also playing you some music.

With many more of us involved in air travel these days, which means sitting around perhaps in cramped seats for long periods of time, I'm going to be talking to you about deep vein thrombosis. DVT is a blood clot in a vein, usually in the leg. DVT can be dangerous, so get medical help as soon as possible if you think you have DVT. What are the symptoms? Well, the symptoms of DVT in the leg are a throbbing pain in one leg, rarely both legs, usually in the calf or thigh when walking or standing up. It can also involve swelling in one leg, again rarely both legs, warm skin around the painful area, red or darkened skin around the painful area. This may be harder to see on brown or black skin, or swollen veins that are hard or sore when you touch them. These symptoms can also happen in your arm or tummy if that's where the blood clot is. Ask for an urgent GP appointment or get help from NHS 111 if you think you have DVT. If you have DVT symptoms such as pain and swelling accompanied by breathlessness and chest pain, then call 999 or go to A&E. DVT can be very serious because blood clots can travel to your lungs. This is called a pulmonary embolism. A pulmonary embolism can be life-threatening and needs treatment straight away. Don't drive to A&E. Ask someone to drive you or call 999 and ask for an ambulance. Bring any medicines you take with you. So who's more likely to get DVT? Well, DVT is more likely to happen to you if you're over 60, are overweight, smoke, have had a DVT before, take the contraceptive pill or HRT, have cancer or heart failure, or have varicose veins. There are also some times when you have a higher chance of getting DVT. These include if you're staying in or recently left hospital, especially if you can't move around much, like after an operation, are confined to bed, go on a long journey more than 3 hours by plane, car or train, are pregnant, or if you've had a baby in the previous 6 weeks, and are dehydrated. Sometimes DVT can happen for no obvious reason. I'll come back and tell you how DVT is diagnosed after this.

How is DVT, deep vein thrombosis, diagnosed? Well, if a doctor thinks you have DVT, you should be referred to hospital within 24 hours for an ultrasound scan. The scan shows whether blood is flowing normally through the vein. You may also have an x-ray of the vein, a venogram. For this, you'll be injected with a dye to show where the blood clot is. You may have an injection of blood-thinning medicine, called heparin, whilst you're waiting for an ultrasound scan to see if you have a DVT. The main treatments include blood-thinning medicines, such as warfarin. You'll probably need to take these for at least 3 months. Surgery to remove blood clots to stop them forming. If you get a DVT when you're pregnant, you'll have injections for the rest of the pregnancy and until your baby is 6 weeks old. There are things you can do to help you recover from DVT. After you leave hospital, you'll be encouraged to walk regularly. Keep your affected leg raised when you're sitting. Delay any flights or long journeys until at least 2 weeks after you start taking blood-thinning medicine. I'll come back and tell you some ways in which you can prevent DVT after this.

There are things you can do to lower your chance of getting DVT. Stay a healthy weight. Stay active. Taking regular walks can help. Drink plenty of fluids to avoid dehydration. DVT is more likely if you're dehydrated. Don't sit still for long periods of time. Get up and move around every hour or so. Don't cross your legs while you're sitting. Don't smoke. Don't drink lots of alcohol. If you're going on a long journey and travelling for 3 hours or more by plane, train or car, there are things you can do during the journey to lower your chances of DVT. These include wearing loose clothing, drinking plenty of water, avoiding alcohol, and walking around when possible. If you go into hospital, your healthcare team should check if there's a higher chance you'll get DVT. If they think you're more likely to get it, you may be given treatment to prevent it, such as medicine or compression stockings, knee-high elastic socks that help your blood circulation while you're in hospital. You may continue treatment after you leave hospital because a blood clot can happen weeks later. You can also help protect yourself against DVT while you're in hospital by once again staying active and walking around if you can, moving your toes up and down and ankles in circles if you have to stay in bed. Your healthcare team may give you some exercises to do. If you'd like to find out more about DVT or any other health issue, you can go online to the NHS website, nhs.uk. I'll be back with another health and wellbeing programme very soon here on HRB.

0: Hi, this is DJ Scotty for Hospital Radio Basingstoke, and I'm joined today by Katie and Dave, who are both volunteers at the Basingstoke Samaritans branch. Hello to you both.
1: Hi there.
0: Thank you for coming to talk to us today. So I guess the first question I have for you is, can you just tell me a little bit about more about the organisation?
1: So the Samaritans is a charity that I'm sure many, many people will have heard of. And primarily what we do is we offer a listening service. So people call our number, which is a free phone number, and you'll have a trained volunteer at the end of that telephone who will just be there to listen with no judgment or hidden agendas or anything, just to sort of help you get through whatever difficulties you're going through at that particular moment in time. So we offer emotional support in a number of ways, really. And it's a completely confidential service as well.
0: The question that I have is, so who are you really for? Who would, you know, be useful to take advantage of the service that you guys offer?
1: So we're here for anybody, actually. So I think people feel we're more of like a suicide hotline, maybe. But actually, we're here to support anybody who is going through emotional difficulties. So that could be loneliness, problems with relationships, mental health problems, addiction problems, or if you're just having a really bad time, you know, at that particular moment of your life, because talking is just so brilliant at alleviating some of those sort of worries, anxieties, just sharing it with someone else. And because we're not friends or family, we're not there to tell you what to do, you know, what to do next. We're sort of helping guide you to find your own path, because you know how you can cope with the day-to-day pressures of life more than anybody can. So, and we, you know, we don't know you, you don't know us. So yeah, that's primarily what we do.
0: I think it's really important at the moment, given the pressures of life that are more, you know, around today than they ever have been, right?
1: Yeah, definitely. I mean, no two calls are the same. Every shift we do, the calls are completely different, aren't they, Dave? So you never know who's going to call or what the subject matter is going to be. But as you say, there are, you know, COVID was very different. You know, there were lots of people who were very lonely, very isolated, and couldn't access their normal support system. At the moment, as you say, you know, there's lots of financial problems going on at the moment for people, and that creates a lot of worries as well. So we're happy to talk to anybody who's got emotional worries that they're carrying around, just to try and help them, you know, start to find another path, really.
0: And another thing that I don't think that I totally was taking on board was the fact that you are all volunteers.
2: Yeah, I mean, I've been a volunteer for a year and a half now, and I went through the usual process of applying online, samaritans.org, and you can kind of put your details in to volunteer and say, want to go to the Basingstoke kind of centre. All the details will go through, and we've got an interview process and a selection process that you go through, so that, you know, if you're going to be struggling with some of the emotional support side of it, we don't really want to put someone through that. We'd rather get people who've got that empathy and are able to take that through. Obviously, you don't want to get people taking calls immediately. So we've got a fairly comprehensive training program that everyone goes through, which involves skills tests and a whole range of levels of understanding as to some of the calls you might receive and how to deal with them. Yeah, then after that, you start on the journey as taking calls. Always got a mentor with you in the early days to make sure that if you do get into your problems, you've got someone there to who's got your back. And at the point when you're ready to take calls yourself, then you're allowed out and you start taking calls with another volunteer.
0: How are you finding it, Dave?
2: Wonderful. It's given me a whole chunk of purpose to life. Something where I feel that I'm giving something back to the community, and every call, as Katie says, is different. And some of those calls are ones which are life-changing to the person who's calling, but also really put your own life into perspective. So you do realise that some of the things that we worry about are probably a lot less important than some of the things that a lot of other people are dealing with at the moment.
0: Yeah,
2: it's a very important thing.
0: Yeah,
1: it's a strange thing to say, but when people say, "Oh, do you enjoy it?" the answer is generally yes, we do. Even though you're speaking to people who are sometimes, you know, really at the edge of their life sometimes, but actually, when you put the phone down, if you feel you've got a connection with that person and they've said, thank you so much for being there, it's an amazing feeling, isn't it? To think, you know, just me coming in to the centre in Basingstoke for 3 hours, might have just made someone feel a little bit better. Isn't not to say it's going to last for the rest of their life, because they might be calling us or someone else 2 or 3 days later. But in that moment in time, you've made a difference in somebody's life. And it's really, really empowering, I think, actually.
2: Yeah,
0: I think it's very, very rewarding work. So remind me, how do people get in touch if they're interested in becoming a volunteer?
1: So that's through the website, which is Samaritans.org. And you will just type in volunteer with Samaritans, and it takes you through. You just have to fill in a form, and it will then send it through to the branch that you're nearest to.
0: And then on the flip side, if someone does want to get in touch and talk to someone, they're needing to talk to someone.
1: It's a free phone number. It's 116123, and that is a free number. You can also email us. If you go on the website, that will take you to that link. I think it's joe@samaritans, and we have an online chat service as well. And you can still send us a letter, and someone will write back to you. So there are, lots of different ways, because not speaking on the telephone doesn't suit everybody.
0: Well, I want to say thank you very much to you, Katie and Dave, for coming and talking to us about the amazing work that the Samaritans do today at Hospital Radio Basingstoke. Thank you very much.
1: Thank you. Thank you.
3: Sarah knows she'll feel the benefit of this morning run eventually. What she doesn't know is right now, a new mum is feeling the benefit of Sarah's blood donation.
4: Giving birth, I experienced massive bleeding and needed 28 units of blood products to survive. 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
3: By giving blood, you can be there for someone without being there. 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

0: Talking Money, this is Etley Davies. Nearly half of Brits believe young people's struggles in buying a house stems from their penchant for luxuries like takeaway coffees, according to a study by King's College London. As a nation of coffee lovers, how much do we really spend on the beverage? Research by Finder established the average price of coffee stands at £3.47, a figure that unsurprisingly rises to £3.70 in London. Taking a look at the UK's most popular coffee shop, Costa, we can see that the price of an Americano is set at £3.80, higher than the national average. The rising trend of specialty coffees, such as iced oat milk lattes and matchas, will certainly set you back an extra pound or two. Then we must turn to those tempting toppings and extras, those syrups, extra shots, creams and marshmallows, which will have customers leaving spending more than they realise. We could of course make a much cheaper cup of instant coffee at home, rather than buy it. But if you want to enjoy a latte or cappuccino, you'll need to invest in either a bean or pod machine, then the ongoing cost of said beans or pods. Coffee shops also serve a purpose that homebrew would not provide, the social aspect. Coffee shops serve as a much needed third space for community connections. Many people view their daily run as a social run, to meet with friends or colleagues. These places provide vibrant workspaces, attracting professionals and students. Does this add to the cost? Can we justify the extra expense in terms of reciprocated social value? It's also worth noting that coffee culture itself has become a lifestyle choice for many, from collecting loyalty points to sharing aesthetically pleasing latte art on social media. The humble coffee has evolved into a symbol of modern living. For some, the daily visit to a cafe isn't just about the drink, but about taking a moment for themselves in a busy day, enjoying the atmosphere and indulging in a small but meaningful treat. Additionally, the amount you frequent a coffee shop will determine how much the cost can add up to. Nescafe suggests that 80% of UK coffee shop goers go at least once a week, with 16% of those surveyed going on a daily basis. It is tricky to determine the exact amount we as Brits spend on coffee, but the average property price in the UK is over £250,000. So, let's say you find a house for £250,000. You'd need a minimum deposit of 5%, which works out to about £12,000. Buying a first home can be a big challenge, but there are ways to do it. And no, your flat white is not the reason you can't afford a house. With Talking Money, this is Etley Davies.
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1: On your smart speaker, online, and across Basingstoke on DAB, this is HRB.
2: From the Sky News Centre at midday, ASOS customers have received an app notification saying the company has been hacked. People have received a message on their phone screens threatening to leak customers' information. It claims data storage company Snowflake has been fully compromised. Ian Thornton Trump's an IT and cyber expert and explains what this could mean.
3: That is a platform that contains a vast amount of data. And thus, it is highly likely that a great deal of personal information would be found in that Snowflake database.
2: The National Crime Agency says it's intercepted a batch of so-called super dinghies, which were on their way to people traffickers in Europe. It says the 25 boats could have been used to move 1,700 people across the channel. The Conservative leader has played down suggestions her planned air defences would be like Israel's Iron Dome, despite her own party making the comparison in a press release. Kemi Badenoch wants to invest £10 billion in radar and missile systems. Elsewhere, around half of France's schools are closed, with up to 200,000 students due and joining huge protests over what they're calling the chronic underfunding of education. There have been some clashes in cities, including Paris and Strasbourg. This pupil tells us why they've taken to the streets.
4: I think we can try at least to be heard, but the government isn't at all listening to us, to everything that we need. They're just sending more police officers and funding more police. We try at the maximum to be peaceful, but the police is just too violent for us to just sit there and take it.
2: To sport now, where UEFA have launched an investigation after it was alleged a member of Republic of Ireland staff was spat at by an Israeli player during their Nations League match on Sunday. There were scuffles between players and staff as they headed into the tunnel at half-time in the game. And Hotel California by the Eagles has been voted Britain's greatest driving anthem. The classic rock hit finished ahead of Bruce Springsteen's Born in the USA. That's the latest.
0: From Bramley to Brighton Hill, Buckskin to Overton.
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10: Please tell me that you have something more, Lieutenant. These two Marines are on trial for their lives. Please tell me that their lawyer hasn't pinned their hopes to a phone bill.

So here we go then, a new show with a new theme. This is Nino Ferretto, and today's theme, Lost and Found. Starting off with Sting, losing his faith, and here's you two, seeing if they can find what they're looking for.

Today's theme, Lost and Found. This is Nino. Comedy on the way. Listen out for Joseph Coy. Also got something from The King of Queens, which is a wonderful TV show. There's a few fun facts lined up as well. In fact, I'm going to look at the best of Lost and Found, and I'll do that after Meatloaf. Hey, Rick, and your mind is empty. How about one for you? We can sit it out together. See, tomorrow's overdue.

It's always a big production with Meatloaf. Fabulous song. Midnight at the Lost and Found. Here are some Lost and Found statistics from 2023. Now, according to this, 60% of Americans have lost a personal item in the past year. Most commonly lost items, cell phones, followed by keys, wallets, and sunglasses. And how about this? The average person spends 2.5 days a year looking for lost items, according to a survey, that is. Here's something you probably don't want to know. 33% of lost items are never recovered.

You ever lose a sock? How long are you supposed to hold on to that other one? Because I got like 80 of them. But I know once I get rid of it, the other one's going to show up. Hey, where's my brother? He's in a better place. He's in sock heaven.

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0: Will Robinson. 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
1: Hit.
2: Oh, yes.
1: After hit.
2: And more.
1: After hit.
2: Batteries not included.

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Heavy D and the Boys, Now That We've Found Love. I say a bit in your face because originally it was a mellow song by the OJs and it sounded like this.

0: sweet love indeed.
1: OJ's with the original, Now That We Found Love.
0: You've lost stuff before, haven't you? Where's the strangest place you found a lost thing? There is a website I'm looking at right now called Single Track World, and people have written their answers to that. This is from Go Faster Stripes, who writes, after 2 days of turning the place upside down, I found my keys. They were in the cupboard box with the tools in the cupboard. Here's another one. This one comes from Ben Hayworth, who wrote, I lost a tiny top box key in a flooded filled campsite that we'd been forced to abandon in Wales. I found it in the long grass 2 days and much searching later by approximating the location of the car, then the tents, and then walking backwards and forwards through the grass until success.
1: Walking backwards and forwards now, here come Fairground Attraction.
0: Again, looking for love.

0: beautiful song, that, quite haunting, isn't it? Eddie Reader, Fairground Attraction, and Find My Love. Have you looked down the back of the sofa? Or behind the radiator? I once lost my wedding ring for 3 months and found it in the cup holder in the car.
1: Hey, do you know what the scissors are?
2: Doug, we have lived in this house for 9 years, okay? The scissors have always been in the same place. Please, just this once, find where the scissors are. Go ahead, baby. Go get them. Go ahead.
1: I got them.
2: You got them. You got them. Now, was that so hard?
1: Not really, no. Okay.
2: What do you need now?
1: Tape.

Let's keep it soulful, shall we? And stay with those great soul classics from the 70s. Fatback Band and I Found Love In, and Now You'll Never Find Another Love Like Mine, and Lou Rawls.

I spilled spot remover on my dog. Now he's gone. I got this morning, I couldn't find my socks, so I called information. I said, hello, information? She said, yes. I said, I can't find my socks. She said, they're behind the couch. And they were.

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0: Promote an event on HRB by sending us the details to hrbdiary@hrbasingstoke.co.uk. All your favourites online, around the hospital, and across Basingstoke on DAB. HRB!

couple of great songs. Something old, something new. From 1964, I'll Never Find Another You from the Seekers was written by, did you know, Tom Springfield, Dusty's brother. And you heard something more recent there from Noel Gallagher's High Flying Birds. Open the door, see what you find. This is Nino. Today's theme, Lost and Found. Here's some interesting stuff. Research from 2020 reveals that scatterbrained Brits spent a staggering 110 days of their lives looking for lost objects. Ever lost something on public transport? Well, in the year from February 2021 to 2022, overall 12.8 million possessions were mislaid. Approximately, that works out at 1,500 every hour at an average value of £288.

0: Pacino. 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
2: Joseph, when you lose something, do you use your eyes to look for it? 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

0: From our studios at Basingstoke and North Hampshire Hospital, online, around the hospital, and across Basingstoke on DAB, this is HRB.
1: From the Sky News Centre at 1. Thousands of ASOS customers have received notifications on their phones claiming the retailer's been hacked. The pop-up's addressed to the firm's IT and data protection bosses and appears to threaten to leak customer data. Charlotte Wilson's from cybersecurity company Checkpoint. She has this advice for ASOS users.
2: Try not to panic. There's nothing been confirmed. If you are repeating your passwords, don't do that. Maybe just change all your passwords. I wouldn't delete the app for now, let them handle it, but I certainly wouldn't try and do my own sleuth work.
1: We've not yet heard anything from the company. 1,800 high schools in France are either closed, disrupted or blockaded as thousands of students take to the streets in protest. They claim schools are underfunded. The Shadow Defence Secretary's insisted there's a very detailed plan behind the Tories' pledge for a new missile defence system. James Cartledge says the £10 billion proposals will include new radar systems. Northern Ireland's biggest road upgrade ever can go ahead after appeal judges overturned a ruling that blocked it. The £1.7 billion A5 project was stopped last year over climate change targets. President Trump says the United States withdrew its bombers from RAF Fairford in response to a threat. Two officials have also told NBC it was over concerns the Gloucestershire base could be attacked by Iranian drones. It reported it would mimic an operation undertaken by the Ukrainian Secret Service last year in Russia. Our defence and security editor Deborah Haynes explains what happened during Operation Spiderweb.
3: They brought in these big sort of containers with roofs that flipped open, and they assembled drones inside these containers that then flew out. They were explosive drones and were then flown onto air bases and into these bomber aircraft.
1: Carlos Alcaraz has won the Japan Open tennis title, beating Yuri Lehechka in the final in Tokyo. Meanwhile, the season is over for world number one Jannik Sinner, who needs treatment on a knee injury. That's the latest. I'm Imani Ryan.
4: Around the hospital, online at hrbasingstoke.co.uk and across Basingstoke on DAB. Local news and information. 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

0: With Talking Tech, I'm Josh Holmes-Bright. New data shows a 39% rise in the number of parents seeking a grammar school place for their child. This growing demand has intensified competition for places and could leave many students from low-income families behind. That's why Atom Learning is attempting to level the playing field and is offering its 11-plus exam resources to eligible pupils completely for free. Joining me now to discuss this is Anna Masterson, Chief Learning Officer from Atom Learning. Anna, tell us about what your data shows.
1: So our data shows that there's been a 39% increase in parents targeting grammar schools. If we break down our data, about half of those parents are applying to grammar schools only. And what that does is that increases the amount of competition for those grammar school places. That means that if you're from a disadvantaged background, you are in that competition with children who maybe have more means to prepare for those 11 plus exams than you. It's no secret that lots of tuition and coaching often goes into preparing for selective school exams, and tuition costs range from anywhere between £30 to £75 an hour for a tutor. Now, that's just not within the means of so many families in the UK.
0: So at Atom Learning, what have you done to combat this?
1: In January this year, we wanted to extend our reach, and so we started working directly with grammar schools. We're now working directly with about 50% of the grammar schools across the country. And when we talk to those grammar school heads, they're really passionate about widening access. And so they are working with us to make sure that families from disadvantaged backgrounds, any family eligible for pupil premium, can access all of Atom Learning for free. We are a real mix of educators and technologists. So on the platform, we have 90,000 teacher-made questions and hundreds of hours of instructional videos. That's kind of the education side of it. The technology side of it is where it gets really exciting, because if you think questions you can get in a workbook, videos a tutor could talk you through instruction, the technology works in a way where as a child answers a question, they get instant feedback and their work is instantly marked, so they get that feedback loop of how they're doing.
0: To sign up or to find out more, go to atomlearning.com. With Talking Tech, I'm Josh Holmes-Bright. This is HRB.
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3: 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We cater for about 1,100 patients a month, which is about 13,000 patients a year. And it ranges from children as young as 1 to adults that could be 100 plus. A range of operations from ear, nose and throat, gynaecology, orthopaedics, general surgery, pain, dental, then through to endoscopy, which can be colonoscopies, sigmoidoscopies, bronchoscopies, a whole range of things. And we also have some outpatient services as well. It's very busy, and probably a lot of people, I don't think, realise how busy we are. As I say, it's 1,200 patients a month, and that's sort of between 250, 300 patients a week we can be seeing through these doors, so it is very busy. It allows patients that need to be in hospital and staying in hospital to be cared for in the right facilities, obviously main theatre and seafloor and other areas, so the Diagnostic and Treatment Centre can then just do the outpatients and the patients that need 1, 2, 3 night stays. So it means it's sort of a better utilisation of facilities all round.
4: My name is Benson Boone.
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2: Across the UK, 1.2 million people are affected by COPD, including me. COPD exacerbations account for 1 in 8 UK hospital admissions. It's thought that malnutrition affects 1 in 3 inpatients and 1 in 5 outpatients with COPD. This can develop gradually over several years or quickly with exacerbations. Low BMI and low muscle mass contribute to poorer outcomes. Appropriate nutrition, it's claimed, can make a difference. Consultant dietitian Anne Holdaway is from the malnutrition pathway.
3: We know it can affect the frequency of exacerbations. We know that if they're well nourished, they're less likely to go into hospital. And if they're well nourished and go into hospital, they're more likely

0: is to know if there is any weight loss. And if you haven't got a set of scales at home and it's not easy to weigh yourself, then keeping an eye on how well your clothes fit or how your jewellery is fitting can be an indicator of the unplanned weight loss.
1: I understand you've recently chaired a panel of experts to update guidance for clinicians and patients on nutrition for COPD patients that's been endorsed by professional and patient organisations. What do you cover?
0: The managing malnutrition in COPD guidance was established to try and help healthcare professionals provide good nutritional advice at the earliest opportunity, so that nutrition is part of that holistic assessment. Many healthcare professionals, including doctors, don't receive nutrition training within their careers, so there's a straightforward step-by-step guide for the healthcare professionals to follow so they can implement that in practice. When patients are coming in for review, they can be checking their weight and their body mass index and looking out for problems that might be interfering with intake. But what's also key within the resources is the patient materials. Self-management is becoming more and more crucial. The more you can do to help yourself by keeping a check on your weight, by thinking about the food on your plate, is it a balanced meal? If it's not a balanced meal, then look at the resources, because they tell you how you can make your meal balanced, how you might need to increase your protein through selecting certain foods. Eating more protein can actually help with your muscle mass, your strength of your muscles, which in turn help keep your muscles strong, not only for physical activity, but also for breathing and also for fighting off infections so you don't get an exacerbation. There are specific resources and top tips for patients and their carers about how you can adjust your diet to make up for any dietary deficit that may be arising because of that poor appetite or the inability to eat and drink as normal.
1: My grateful thanks to Anne Holdaway. 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
1: Yep, it's another Word Whiz as we test your grey matter. Coming up, we've got a whole load of random words. And once you've heard them all, we'll set you the task of recalling 10 of those words on a theme. If you're all set, let's hear those words. Barbecue. Drill. Didgeridoo. 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Engine. 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Opera house. Kangaroo. Wire cutters. 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Wallaby. 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Film. 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Flash. 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Trowel. So there's our random words. And the theme today? 10 things to do with Australia. That's 10 things to do with Australia. So wind the old brain back. Can you recall those 10 items? We'll give you a bit of thinking time, and then we'll give you the answers shortly.
0: Word Whiz.

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1: Now, a moment ago, we were playing our Word Whiz game, if you recall. You heard a whole load of random words. Then we asked you to recall 10 things linked with Australia. Did you recall them all? Let's grab the answers, any order's fine, and see how you did. Foster's. Boomerang. 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Outback. And finally, wallaby. How did you do? Well, listen out for when we're playing Word Whiz next and have another go.
0: Word Whiz.
2: With Talking Life, I'm Jessica Harding. In response to Britain's health crisis, Dr. Claire Mosley is continuing the work of her late husband, Dr. Michael Mosley, alongside the Fast 800 to promote a healthier nation. Their science-backed programme offers a sustainable solution for improving public health. Joining me to discuss this is Dr. Claire Mosley and members of the Fast 800, Sue and Nigel. Dr. Mosley, how did Dr. Michael Mosley's work change the public's approach to diet wellness?
3: Starting from when he discovered had type 2 diabetes himself, and at the time it was always assumed that you went straight on medication and you stayed on medication. But he wanted to lose weight and not have to take medication. So he lost 10 kilos in 8 weeks. And his blood sugars came right down and he went into remission. And it was seen to be some anomaly at the time. But increasingly, the evidence came out to show that by weight loss, many people can put their diabetes into remission.
2: What are the key benefits participants can expect from following the Fast 800 program?
3: They get support to lose weight. In doing that, they also get access to fantastic programs so that they can eat the right sort of foods, plenty of protein, plenty of fiber, and that makes a huge difference. And that helps them on their weight loss journey. But there are so many other benefits too, in terms of improving heart health, reducing blood pressure, better skin, better mood, and often those are the benefits that they are really not expecting.
2: Sue and Nigel, what were your experiences of the Fast 800 programme?
4: My husband went to the doctors and was recommended to look at the programme 5 years ago. We gave it a go together, and the benefits we had were big weight loss between us, 8 stone altogether, and other health benefits such as, in Nigel's case, his blood pressure dropped, better sleep, better ability to exercise. We found we could walk further, which helped, and just better mood, feeling better.
5: We went on the diet plan. No, it's not a diet plan, it's a change of lifestyle. And I used to suffer quite a lot with acid reflux. That disappeared. I had gout. That disappeared. The biggest lifestyle change was cutting out all the sugary things and also carbohydrate. But we were so surprised that, you know, the flexibility of being able to eat things.
2: Dr. Mosley, where can we go for more information?
3: Fast800.com. And we've also got a sale going on for 30%.
2: Thank you all. With Talking Life, I'm Jessica Harding.
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For more information, call Reverend Steve Mackay on 0118 981 6252, or Barbara Raymer on 0118 981 6762.

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2: Speaking to Sean, who is a member of the dementia team here at Basingstoke Hospital.
3: I guess the main point is that most of the time our patients generally don't come in because of the dementia itself. People living with dementia obviously get the same kind of ailments as everybody else, and the problem is the dementia will compound those issues. So we're essentially here to support them through that journey and hopefully kind of level that balance, make sure they get the support and the care that they need.
2: On top of the beds, there's like a little sunflower logo. Perhaps you just explain a little bit more about that for us?
3: The sunflower just denotes that somebody has a diagnosis of dementia. So it's not something that people may necessarily want to sort of be sort of everybody to know about, but they do need, again, that extra level of care. So it's just a way of allowing the staff on the wards to know that person has a diagnosis, and that whilst everyone should certainly have a person-centered approach given to them, that it's really, really important that we try and stress that and give them the time and the knowledge of our expertise that we're able to do.
4: The latest national and international news is next.
1: All of your favourites.
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0: around the hospital, online at hrbasingstoke.co.uk and across Basingstoke on DAB. This is HRB.
1: From the Sky News Centre at 2. Counter-terrorism police have made a further arrest in the investigation into a suspected terror plot at RAF Fairford. A 22-year-old British man's been detained in London on suspicion of preparing terrorist acts. Six men in their 20s remain on police bail over the incident in Gloucestershire. Some ASOS customers have received notifications on their phones claiming the online retailer has been hacked. The message, which has been delivered to people who have the ASOS app, suggests data could be leaked. Our reporter Phoebe Southworth has been reading the message.
2: Dear ASOS DPO, which stands for Data Protection Officer, and IT, we have fully compromised the Snowflake instance. Engage with us or we will leak it.
1: There's been no response from the company yet, but its share price has dropped sharply. Over 1,800 schools in France have been blocked or closed, as up to 200,000 protesters are expected to take to the streets today. Students and teachers are angry at what they say is underinvestment in education. Safety upgrades of an A road described as the most deadly in Northern Ireland can start after a court overturned a block on its development. More than 50 people have been killed on the A5 since 2006, but plans to improve the carriageway paused when a court ruled that they breached emissions targets. Kemi Badenoch described Lord Geoffrey Archer as a dear friend to many Conservatives after his sudden death at the age of 86. The former Tory MP and author also spent 2 years in prison for lying during a court case. Marcus Killick, who's at the Conservative Party conference in Birmingham, says Archer was a great character.
3: He was a great charitable donor, particularly with his skill as being an auctioneer. So we're sorry to lose him. He had his faults, but he was a superb author and a very unique individual.
1: And in tennis, Carlos Alcaraz has won the Japan Open. He beat Jiří Lehečka in the final in Tokyo.
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6: HRB. 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Get your fiction fix from 2 to 4pm, where there'll be a choice of more than 3,000 novels and children's books, plus the ever-popular pop-up tea room with homemade cakes. Books are just 50 pence each, 3 for 50 pence for children's books. Bring along any books you no longer want and they'll gladly accept them. 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That's Hook Books on the first Thursday of each month at the Elizabeth Hall in Raven Road, Hook.

Well, Tuesday is not named for the number two, but after the Norse god of war. Tyr, or Tyw, was the Norse god of war. And when the Germanic Saxons and Angles invaded England in the 500s, they supplanted a culture that had been heavily influenced by Rome for several hundred years. The day, Tuesday, had already been named for the Roman god of war, Martius. Notice in French, Italian and Spanish, the word for Tuesday is still derivative of the Roman god, Mardi, Martedi and Martes, respectively. When the Germanic tribes conquered England, they laid their own lexicon over that of the Romans, so that the Norse god of war now supplanted the Roman god of war. After all, the Norse god was supposed to be more potent. Thus they called the day of the god of war Tuesday.

0: 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So here is our local update.
1: HRB's local news.
2: And in the local news, a person has died after they were hit by a train. The incident happened between Basingstoke and Hook on Saturday and led to major disruption on the rail network, with all lines towards Woking blocked. Emergency services attended the scene and Basingstoke railway station was evacuated as a result. The lines faced disruption until 9 p.m. as power had to be switched off to allow emergency services to work, with people asked to avoid the area. A whole residential caravan park in Hampshire could soon have new owners after the site went up for sale, with its homes, facilities and grounds included in the listing. Savills has put Bear Hill Caravan Park on the outskirts of Whitchurch on the market on behalf of private owners with a guide price of £800,000. The freehold site extends to around 1.69 acres and comprises a well-established residential mobile home park with 12 pitches in a secluded setting. And finally, hundreds of runners took to the roads of North Hampshire, taking part in Basingstoke Half Marathon 10K and 5K races yesterday. The 5K was won by Jack Tilford Carey in a time of 18 minutes 50 seconds. The 10K was won by Liam Wilson, whilst the winner of the half marathon was Edward Denham in a time of 1 hour 12 minutes and 16 seconds. Despite an issue with the 10K and 5K courses, where some runners were sent the wrong way and ended up doing at least a kilometre longer than the race distance, everyone seemed in good spirits as they came across the finishing line in Crossborough Park. Entries are now open for the 2027 race, and there will be more highlights of this week's event on Tuesday at 7 p.m. here on HRB.
1: All your favourites. I know it's not much, but it's okay. We'll keep on moving on anyway.
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1: Playing your kind of music on your favourite station. It's Richard Smith and the A to Z of Pop.
2: Hello there and welcome along to a bite-sized edition of the A to Z of Pop. It's a collection of three songs, one where the title starts with our chosen letter, one whose artist name begins with that letter, and one where both the title and the artist start with that letter. And this time around, I'm taking an A to Z look at the letter P. So welcome to the A to Z of Pop. All girls in this particular show on this occasion today. And from 1988, Cheryl Renee James and Sandra Jacqueline Denton. Yeah, better known as Salt and Pepper.

Originally released in 1987, it didn't do a great deal until it came out again in 1988 and went to number 2 on the UK charts, Salt and Pepper, with DJ Spinderella cutting it up one time. And Push It. Now here's a memory from 1970. Written by Holland Dozier Holland and performed by Frida Payne.

0: Frida Payne with Joyce Wilson and Thelma Hopkins in the background doing the vocals. You're wondering who? Well, they went on to form Tony Orlando and Dawn. They were Dawn. They weren't obviously Tony Orlando. But they were doing the background singing there for Frida Payne's Band of Gold in 1970. A big number one on the UK charts for her. And there we are. That almost concludes our all-too-brief look at the letter P for this time around.
1: 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To find out more about the programmes, log on to theatozofpop.co.uk.
0: So please join me again soon for more from the files of the A to Z of Pop. And I'm going to leave you for now with a tune that wasn't originally called what it's called now. On this version, this was cleaned up extensively for radio. It's a tune from 2011 that got to number 10 on the UK charts. It came from the album Greatest Hits So Far by Pink, and it's perfect. As I say, it covers P on both counts on this version. There are other versions available. Anyway, thanks for your company. I'll see you later. Take care. Ta-ra.

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3: So I'm Kerry Stowe. 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So our aims as a service are to have an improved structure where we sit within the umbrella of fundamentals of care, which aims to consider the broader picture of our patients. We envisage being a single point of access for our healthcare colleagues. 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We work with all aspects of prevention and management of acute and chronic wounds with a focus on these patients with hard to heal and complex wounds.

First step is the hardest, so why not take it with a Ramblers Wellbeing Walk? They're fun, free, supportive and led by a trained volunteer walk leader. 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All new walkers are welcome, whether you're fit and active, haven't exercised in a long time or have been advised to join by a doctor. Who knows, if you really enjoy it, you could become a new walk leader. More details at Ramblers.

trees are dying. 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

Do you help look after someone with a care need? Would you like to connect with other carers? If so, go along to the informal coffee mornings once a month, organised by the Princess Royal Trust. The group takes place on the last Thursday of the month, 11 a.m. till 1 p.m. at the Link in New Church Road in Tadley.

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0: From our studios at Basingstoke and North Hampshire Hospital, online, around the hospital, and across Basingstoke on DAB, this is HRB.
1: Centre at 3. Some ASOS customers have received alerts on their phones claiming the online retailer has been hacked. The notification warns that cybersecurity has been breached and customers' data could be leaked. The company hasn't responded. Cyber expert Aidan Sinnott says the situation is still unclear.
2: Attackers have at least got access to that push notification system, and they claim they've compromised the Snowflake instance. And Snowflake is a platform that lots of retailers use to store data and customer data. What we don't know at the moment is whether any of that data has been accessed, whether these claims are genuine.
1: Police have made a further arrest over the incident at RAF Fairford. A 22-year-old British man's been detained in London on suspicion of preparing terrorist acts. Six men in their 20s are still on police bail over the incident at the Gloucestershire airbase. Around 50% of schools in France are closed today as students storm the streets to protest in multiple cities. They're angry about issues like overcrowded classrooms, rats, old buildings and staffing shortages. The Metropolitan Police has put conditions on a pro-Palestine student protest planned for tomorrow, the 7th of October, in central London. It'll be the anniversary of the attacks by Hamas on Israel in 2023. The police force has warned anyone breaching the conditions could be arrested. The Conservatives say there's a limit to what can be spent on defence after pledging to invest £10 billion on a new air defence system if they win the next election. The Lib Dems are calling the party's Britannia Shield idea fantasy economics. Security expert Aaron Dawson says the promised cash wouldn't cover costs.
3: One of the authors of last year's strategic defence reviews, General Sir Richard Barons, has said that the UK needs a minimum £80 billion for the type of system needed to protect some of the most vulnerable and critical sites.
1: And Glenn Close is joining the cast of Jesus Christ Superstar in London's West End. The Fatal Attraction star will play King Herod for the show's final week in January. That's the latest.
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0: And so, welcome along to today's edition of the Classic Chart Rundown with me, Dave Marley. Today, we're concentrating on the top 20 rundown of October 1976. You just heard a brand new entry at this week's number 20 for Dr. Hook, a track called If You Know, and it's up one space from last week's number 20 to this week's
1: number 19
0: for Joan Armour Trading.

0: So Joe Noma Trading goes up one space from last week's number 20 to this week's 19 with Love and Affection. And it's down from last week's number 16 to this week's
1: number 18
0: for the Detroit Spinners.

0: And so it falls down two spaces from last week's 16 to this week's 18 for the Detroit Spinners and the Rubber Band Man. It's down from last week's number 12 to this week's 17 for Elvis Presley with his re-release of The Girl of My Best Friend. And it's another brand new entry at this week's
1: number 16
0: for Leo Sayer.

0: And so a brand new entry at this week's number 16 for Leo Sayer, You Make Me Feel Like Dancing. Another reissue at this week's number 15 for The Who and Substitutes. It's up from last week's 18 to this week's 14 for Lalo Schifrin and Jaws. And it's down from last week's number 8 to this week's
1: number 13
0: for ABBA.

0: And so ABBA fall down 5 spaces from last week's number 8 to this week's 13 with Dancing Queen. We're currently counting down the top 20 of October 1976. And it falls down 1 space from last week's number 11 to this week's
1: number 12
0: for Smokey.

0: And so it's a fall of one space from last week's 11 to this week's 12 for Smokey, I'll Meet You at Midnight. And it climbs eight spaces from last week's 17 to this week's
1: number 11
0: for the Climax Blues Band.

0: And so the Climax Blues Band climbed 6 spaces from last week's number 17 to this week's 11 with Couldn't Get It Right. We're stepping inside the top 10 of October 1976, and it climbs 5 spaces from last week's 15 to this week's
1: number 10
0: for Wild Cherry.

0: And so Wild Cherry climbed from last week's 15 to this week's number 10, and play that funky music. It's up one space from last week's 10 to this week's
1: number 9
0: for Rod Stewart.

0: And so Rod Stewart climbs one space from last week's number 10 to this week's number 9 with Sailing. And it's also up one space from last week's number 9 to this week's
1: number 8
0: for Paul Nicholas.

0: And so it's a climb of one space from last week's number 9 to this week's number 8 for Paul Nicholas and Dancing with the Captain. We're counting down the top 20 of October 1976. And at this week's
1: number 7,
0: it's a non-mover for Simon May.

0: But fall down from last week's number four to this week's number six with a track called How's That? And it climbs one space from last week's number six to this week's
1: number five
0: for Tavares.

0: And so it's a climb of one space from last week's number 6 to this week's number 5. Tavares and Don't Take Away the Music. We're approaching the top 3 of October 1976. Just outside the top 3 this week, a climb of one space from last week's number 5 to this week's
1: number 4
0: for the Manhattans.
2: You made a promise and you broke it. He could never love you like I do.

0: And so landing just outside the top three of October 1976 at this week's number four, the Manhattans and Hurt. As we step inside the top three, it falls down one space from last week's number two to this week's
1: number three
0: for Demis Roussos.

0: And so it falls down from last week's number two to this week's number three for Demis Roussos and When Forever Has Gone. We're one track away from finding out what was number one in October of 1976. Before we do, it's a climb of one space from last week's number three to this week's
1: number two
0: for Chicago.

And so Chicago climbed one space from last week's number three to this week's number two with If You Leave Me Now. We're moments away from finding out what was number one in October of 1976. Before we do, let's recap on the 10. Up from last week's number 15 to this week's number 10 was Wild Cherry and Play That Funky Music. Up one space from last week's number 10 to this week's number 9, Rod Stewart and Sailing. Up one space from last week's number 9 to this week's number 8, Paul Nicholas and Dancing with the Captain. It's a non-mover at this week's number 7 for Simon May, Summer of My Life. Down from last week's number 4 to this week's number 6 for Sherbet and How's That. Up from last week's number 6 to this week's number 5 for Tavares, Don't Take Away the Music. Up from last week's number 5 to this week's 4, it's the Manhattans with Hurt inside the top 3. Down from last week's number 2 to this week's number 3, Demis Roussos and When Forever Has Gone. And up from last week's number 3 to this week's number 2, you just heard Chicago, If You Leave Me Now, the track that was number 1 in October of 1976. Britain's number 1. It's Pussycat and Mississippi. I'll see you next time.

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1: On your smart speaker, around the hospital, online at hrbasingstoke.co.uk, this is HRB.
2: From the Sky News Centre at 4, ASOS admits basic personal information may have been accessed after customers were sent a push notification claiming the retailer had been hacked this morning. In a statement, the shopping giant says it's unlikely any saved payment details have been compromised. The app alert claimed that data storage company Snowflake had been fully compromised. Ian Thornton Trump is an IT insider expert and explains what it could mean.
3: That is a platform that contains a vast amount of data. And thus, it is highly likely that a great deal of personal information would be found in that Snowflake database.
2: Students have taken to the streets of multiple cities in France to join with ongoing major school protests. That's the chant from some of the crowds who are calling for more investment in education. Nearly 200 people have been injured and more than 5,000 arrested during clashes in recent days. Counter-terrorism police have made a seventh arrest in connection with a suspected plot targeting a military base in Gloucestershire. A 22-year-old British man's the latest to be questioned over an incident at RAF Fairford 9 days ago. Detectives in Worcestershire have revealed they don't believe a third party was involved in an 11-year-old girl's death. The child's body was found in a park in Elmley Castle near Pershore early yesterday morning. Carlos Alcaraz has won the Japan Open, beating Jiří Lehečka in the final in Tokyo. It's the first trophy Alcaraz has lifted since coming back from a four-month injury break. He says he's glad to be winning again.
4: It's been a while, and obviously it's extra special, you know, after my injury, my comeback in the second tournament that I played, lifting the trophy, it means a lot. So I'm just really, really happy about it.
2: And power firms have been asked to have more backup generation available for the rest of today. Britain's electricity system operator Nezzo says the move's a precaution and that there's no risk to supplies. And that's the news.
0: From Bramley to Brighton Hill, Buckskin to Overton.
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2: Hey, it's the Emperor Roscoe, doing a Gabba Gabba Gabba with you. 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
1: Hello and welcome. My name is Sharon Seaton and I'm the Children's Community Epilepsy Nurse and I'm also a Children's Community Sister. So Virtual Appointments is an online platform that we at Hampshire Hospitals are currently using since the pandemic to offer children and their families their continued care and review of their condition. So the benefits are that the families do not have to come into the hospital, so it's more convenient to them and a time and place when they can attend their appointment. The children don't have to be taken out of school for any length of time, and it's obviously easier for them to attend, so they don't have to drive in. So we're saving them time and energy and money coming onto the hospital site, and the children are very interactive. More so than sometimes when they come to clinic and they see us face to face, because coming into hospital can be scary.
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2: From the Sky News Centre at 5. Some breaking news first. The Conservative leader's admitted her party wouldn't win a general election if one was held today. Despite him ruling out an early poll, Kemi Badenoch thinks Prime Minister Andy Burnham could hold a nationwide vote next year. She's also revealed the option she'd prefer if no party won a majority.
3: If there is a hung parliament, then we can have another election. We had this in 1974. It's not about do a deal with reform or don't be in government. In 1974, there were two elections. I believe that the public will see who is serious and who is not.
2: Ms. Badenoch will close her party's conference in Birmingham tomorrow. Online clothing shop ASOS says customers' card details and passwords don't seem to have been affected by what it's calling unauthorised activity. It's after some users were sent a notification from the retail giant's app this morning, claiming it had been hacked. Riot police have fired tear gas during another day of protests in France. Nearly 200 people have been injured and more than 5,000 arrested as students voice concerns about schools. Europe correspondent Alistair Bunkle is in Paris.
4: You've got schools closed across the country, protests in Lyon, there's protests in a lot of major cities around Paris, demanding better conditions, learning conditions inside schools, more teachers, smaller classes, better infrastructure in the schools.
2: A forensic student has admitted carrying out a Dexter-style murder in what's been described as a kill room in the West Midlands. Benjamin Day, who's 20, lured 24-year-old Maria Sacchino to a room lined with plastic where he stabbed her to death last December. Counter-terror police have made a seventh arrest in connection with an incident which took place close to RAF Fairford 9 days ago. A 22-year-old British man's been detained. And UEFA will wait until the end of the Premier League's disciplinary process before deciding whether to take any action against Manchester City. The club's been found guilty of breaking financial rules. They're appealing. And that's the latest.
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1: It's the Jim Stevens Happy Hour Show, so let's get happy. 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Oh, sounds like a ball. 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

0: Starting off today's Happy Hour show with a magical Motown memory as usual, and the Super Supremes were taking us back to 1966 when they were singing You Keep Me Hanging On. Well, whatever you do, don't let go.
1: Uh-oh.
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0: Hi, Jolly Jim Stevens here, welcoming you to another Happy Hour show.
4: Yippee!
0: It's upbeat oldies by the ton with lots of fun for everyone. So settle down and do not move. With Happy Hour, you're in the groove.

0: the amazing Cliff Richard, or Sir Cliff as he is now, of course, with his 1977 foot tapper, My Kind of Life.
1: He's the only one I've got any time for.
2: You are a sad, strange little man.
0: And now, stand by, ladies and gentlemen, because we'll be having our happy hour baffling Beatles backtrack brain teaser coming up right after the next groovy tune.

0: Oh, now there's a song that gives me goose pimples all over it, so sexy. The wonderful jazzy sound of the British band Sade, who were named after their lead singer, the stylish Sade Adu, with a song from 1984 that did better in the American charts than it did over here. All about that smooth operator.
1: Hello, this is your operator speaking. Which number do you require?
2: 5705, but there's no reply.
3: No wonder you're having problems. Look what I found.
4: Oh, no!
5: She loves you, yeah, yeah, yeah. Yeah, yeah, yeah, yeah.
0: And now it's time for a Beatles backtrack. Can you work out this backwards intro to a Beatles song? The full track will follow the intro. Here we go. Well, that sounds almost exactly the same backwards as it does forwards.
4: I know.
0: Well, let's hear it again anyway, shall we?
6: Yes, please.

0: Good grief, follow that. Our baffling Beatles backtrack today featured the flip side of their 1968 7 minutes long song, Hey Jude. And it was a John Lennon heavy rock number called Revolution.
1: Now you are a fool, the children of the revolution. Now, now, now.
2: Well, that's better out than in.
3: Ha ha! Jim lad! Yo ho ho!
4: During the 1960s, all the offshore stations were assisted by the Royal National Lifeboat Institute. 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

0: A UK number 5 hit single in 1975 for Philly band The Tramps, who were asking us to hold back the night.
1: Hold it, hold it.
2: Oh, nobody ever said that to me.
0: And it's time now for today's Mystery Mix. You're about to hear a medley of clips from happy songs that were all UK hits in the same year. See if you can work out which year it was, and I'll be giving you the answer when the music stops.
3: Thank you.

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2: 1960.
3: Hooray!

Well, our mystery music mix for today came from the year 1960, and so did that track from Chubby Checker, who had a transatlantic hit with the song which started a huge 60s dance craze when everyone was doing the twist. The original version was by Hank Ballard in 1959, who also wrote it, and his recording was almost identical, even to that false ending.

0: He even sounds a bit like Chubby Checker, doesn't he?
1: No!
0: Oh, okay. And that warning sound tells us that our fiendishly difficult Happy Hour pop puzzle will be coming your way right after the next track.
2: Oh, no.

And that also happens to be my favourite Elvis song too. It was a mess of blues back in 1960 and it got to number 2 here in the UK and number 1 in America, with this one on the flip side.

0: That's disgusting, but I love it.
1: It's quiz time.
2: It's the Happy Hour Album Conundrum. You're about to hear two back-to-back happy tracks from the same album. See if you can identify who's singing them, which album it is, and the year that it was released. Don't rack your brains too hard, though, because we'll be revealing the answers as soon as you've heard both songs. Here we go.

Well, that was quite an easy album conundrum, wasn't it? But how did you get on? Well, the first track we heard was called Bye Bye Love, and that was followed by Cecilia. The singers were Simon and Garfunkel, of course, and the album was released in 1970. Its title was Bridge Over Troubled Water. Well, if you managed to get all those answers correct, you're a Happy Hour Pop Puzzle Brain Box, and you can now pucker up for today's big sloppy kiss.

0: Known to the music world simply as Junior, we just heard his biggest solo hit, which was a top 10 hit in the UK and also the American R&B chart in 1982. Well, that's what his mama used to say anyway.
1: You're not very good, are you?
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0: Fabulous. Preceding Marvin Gaye's classic version by a couple of years, that was the faster, more soulful 1967 version by Gladys Knight and the Pips of I Heard It Through the Grapevine.
1: Wow!
2: That's fantastic!
0: You can say that again.
2: That's fantastic!
0: Oh, she did.
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0: Released in 1956, it was the queen of rockabilly herself, Wanda Jackson, with Hot Dog That Made Him Mad.
1: Oh, you stinky pig.
2: This portion of the show is being brought to you by Ed's Decaffeinated Hot Dogs, the frankfurters that contain absolutely no caffeine. Of course, our regular hot dogs don't contain any caffeine either, so we have to add caffeine and then remove it so that it truly is decaffeinated. Sure, Ed's Decaffeinated Hot Dogs cost a lot more than other brands, but no other luncheon meat producer goes to so much trouble to provide you with wieners that don't even have a speck of caffeine. So pick up a dozen or more packages of Ed's Decaffeinated Hot Dogs today. And while you're at it, why not try some of our new aspirin-free bologna?

0: A Lennon and McCartney song that was a hit for Billy J. Kramer and the Dakotas in 1964 called From a Window. This has been Jolly Jim Stevens' Happy Hour Show. I hope you'll be able to join us again next time. And until then, thanks for listening, look after yourselves and bye-bye.
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2: Gentlemen, now I'm going to do a song taken from my album, The Jazz Soul of Little Stevie. The name of the song is called Fingertips. Now I want you to clap your hand. Come on. Come on. Yeah. Stomp your feet. Jump up and down. Do anything that you want to do.

0: And we're finishing off today's Happy Hour show with another Motown singer for you, and this time it's the great Stevie Wonder in concert when he was just 12 years old in 1963. Get ready to be amazed at his talent when he was so young too, as we listen to Fingertips.
1: Awesome.

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2: From the Sky News Centre at 6. The Conservative leaders admitted her party wouldn't win a general election if one was held today. Kemi Badenoch thinks a snap election would result in a hung parliament, but she insists her party is the only credible alternative to Labour. Meanwhile, she insists her party's plan to defend against long-range missiles is not a gimmick. The Conservatives have promised a so-called Britannia Shield if they win power, but Kemi Badenoch's shied away from comparisons with Israel's Iron Dome. Some military experts say it would cost more than the promised £10 billion. Shadow Defence Secretary James Cartledge has been speaking at the party's conference.
3: Our aim will be to deliver a missile defence system capable of protecting our critical national infrastructure and military bases from long-range attack, defending our most likely targets from the most likely threat.
2: Labour's criticised the Tories' track record on defence. Online clothes shop ASOS has admitted some customers' personal information may have been accessed in a hack of its app. The company confirmed an unauthorised notification was sent to users earlier today with a warning that data would be leaked. Charlotte Wilson is from cybersecurity company Checkpoint. She has this advice.
4: Try not to panic. There's nothing been confirmed. If you are repeating your passwords, don't do that. Maybe just change all your passwords. I wouldn't delete the app for now, let them handle it, but I certainly wouldn't try and do my own sleuth work.
2: A man's admitted murdering his wife, whose body was found in a freezer at their home in West Yorkshire in March. 45-year-old David Barraclough pleaded guilty to killing Carol Ann, who was 37, in Horbury. Protesters in Paris have clashed with riot police as thousands of students take to the streets to call for improved education funding. Classes across France will be suspended from tomorrow morning until Friday as a result. And Ruth Jones and James Corden are reuniting. Their new comedy series, The Choir, will be broadcast on Apple TV Plus.
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Do you like a challenge? I have challenged myself today to come up with an hour of unbeatable 80s tunes with linked titles. We're doing a title chain. So the rule is, every song I play must have at least one word from the previous title. Now, I could start anywhere, but I'm going to start with this one. Phil Oakey and Giorgio Moroder, together in Electric Dream.

it's an Unbeatable 80s title chain special. So every title has at least one word from the previous song. Together in Electric Dreams, we went then to Sweet Dreams from Eurythmics. And then from Sweet Dreams to Sweet Little Mystery, Wet, Wet, Wet. And now It's a Mystery, Toya.

So, with a title chain special on Unbeatable 80s, sometimes it's easier than others. So we kept Mystery from Wet Wet Wet's Sweet Little Mystery for Toya's It's a Mystery, but then I kept the It's from It's a Mystery for Donna Summer. This time I know it's for real. We'll keep real, I think, and play a song from Steve Arrington in a moment.

0: Here I am with Sally. Tell me a bit about your job.
1: Well, I'm a healthcare assistant on the delivery suite. So I do, I just assist midwives in and around the hospital.
0: Important job.
1: I know.
0: And you get to cuddle all the new babies as well.
1: We try not to. Because we've got other jobs in hand. But yeah, no, we do. We do on postnatal or when they're born, you can go in and you can help deliver them and such. So you do get a little bit of a cuddle,
0: yeah.
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Every song has at least one word borrowed from the previous title. So Steve Arrington feels so real after Donna Summer's This Time I Know It's For Real. Keeping Feel for I Feel For You, Chaka Khan. Keeping You for Amazulu, Don't You Just Know It. And we're sticking with Don't from that song for this one from Cliff Richard. I Just Don't Have the Heart on Unbeatable 80s.

So remember, every song has at least one word from the title of the previous song. So I Just Don't Have the Heart from Cliff Richard. And then I Just Called to Say I Love You from Stevie Wonder. I'm going to tell you that we're ending the hour with Spandau Ballet. True. But how are we going to get there? So I Just Called to Say I Love You. The next song

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1: The Bluebell Cafe happens weekly from 2 till 4pm every Friday at Holdshop Farm, Heckfield on the B3011 next to Rosie's Tea Shop. 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

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Every song borrows at least one word from the previous song's title. So I played Stevie Wonder, I Just Called to Say I Love You. We kept Love for Tina Turner's What's Love Got to Do with It. Then I kept the two, I know, worst word to pick, really stretching it with Howard Jones, Like to Get to Know You Well. Then we kept No for this one, Milli Vanilli and Girl You Know It's True, as we head towards Spandau Ballet.

0: 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I'm Steve Randall. 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
1: H-R-B. 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

0: for me. This is HRB. From our studios at Basingstoke and North Hampshire Hospital, broadcasting across Basingstoke on DAB, this is HRB.
1: From the Sky News Centre at 7, Kemi Badenoch says no party would win a majority if a general election were held today. The party leaders also revealed she'd prefer a second vote rather than any coalition with Reform UK. Mrs. Badenoch also criticised former Tory MP Suella Braverman's comments that only white people can be English. She's described identity as personal.
2: The Conservative Party is about bringing people together and uniting people. We just had a World Cup this summer. Nobody was asking whether the black players were English or not. If that's the conversation that Reform want to have, that's their business, but I am not interested in that at all.
1: There have been fresh clashes between riot police and students during school protests in France. The country's prime minister suspended all classes until Friday. ASOS customers are being warned their names and contact details may have been accessed by apparent hackers. An app message threatening to leak data appeared on thousands of customers' phones this morning. Two police officers have been sacked after using excessive force on a 92-year-old man in a care home in East Sussex. PCs Stephen Smith and Rachel Komoto used a taser and pepper spray on wheelchair user Donald Burgess at the home in St Leonard's in 2022. Mr Burgess, who also had an amputated leg, was holding a cutlery knife. Here's the moment it happened.
3: Put the knife on the floor now, or you'll be sprayed. Douche towels. Put it down. Donald, put it down.
4: Seriously?
3: Last chance. Drop the knife.
4: Do it now. Drop the knife.
3: Donald, drop the knife.
4: Donald.
3: Put it down. Put it down. Put it down.
4: Taser!
1: Russell Brand said God bless you to well-wishers as he left court after a hearing ahead of his rape and sexual assault trial starting next week. The 51-year-old comedian, actor and podcaster denies seven charges. And England aim to take another step towards the quarterfinals of the Nations League when they kick off against the Czech Republic at Wembley later this hour. And Scotland are going for a second win under Sebastian Pokanoli when they welcome Slovenia. And that's the latest.
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0: It's HRB. Welcome to the second of our Basingstoke Marathon Highlights Show here in Crossborough Park in Basingstoke. And with Scots, it's going to be a good day, isn't it?
1: I'm really excited for the day. The sun's out, everyone's smiling. I think it's going to be a really great day.
0: Excellent. Let's go and see who we can talk to.

0: This is DJ Scotty for Hospital Radio Basingstoke at the Basingstoke Half Marathon 2026. And I'm here with the Worshipful Mayor, Basingstoke and Dean. Hello.
1: Hi.
0: You are involved today in starting the races?
1: Yes. All the energy I'm expending today is pressing the klaxon and making a lot of noise. I'm not running, but that's still great, and it's lovely to see so many people here.
0: And you've started the kids' race already. That's done.
1: The kids' race has been done, and it was amazing seeing the youngest contestant apparently was 5 years old.
0: Wow.
1: And the two, the girl and the boy that won it, did it in around 7 minutes, which was amazing, and that was about a mile.
0: That's amazing.
1: It's incredible, actually. It's really good to see youngsters starting so young, keeping themselves fit and healthy to take them through, and obviously a good example set by a lot of parents on that one. A real family event. There was lots of parents running with them, which was lovely to see too.
0: Yeah, this is a great community event, isn't it? And it really focuses on how awesome Basingstoke can be, and focus on how running is a great thing for body and mind, right?
1: Absolutely. I mean, running is great, and obviously to see the number of people we've got here just shows how many people are taking care of themselves. And it's also, the thing about running is it's pretty accessible, but there again I would also say that for those of you who think, well, I can't do that, get out and have a walk. You know, there's plenty of lovely places to go for walks around here, and there's many wellbeing walks that take place around the borough, and getting yourself out and doing that is even better. Walking, very underrated. Running, obviously the next step up if you're happy to give it a go. And remember, every Saturday morning there's the park run in the War Memorial Park, which a lot of people go for. It's free, you go at your own pace, and you could even walk it if you want.
0: Amazing. It's such a great message. Well, good luck with all the starting today. You're not running, right?
1: No, definitely not running.
0: Maybe next year. You've got too many duties this year.
1: Exactly. I'm far too busy at the moment. So, I will think about it. It's certainly inspiring, and it certainly makes you think, you know, I could give this a go myself. But we'll see.
0: Well, thank you very much for talking to us today at Hospital Radio Basingstoke, and good luck with your duties.
1: Thank you, and thank you very much for interviewing me.

0: DJ Scotty, Hospital Radio Basingstoke, they are about to start the warm-up. Let's give them a listen.
1: Good morning. What about the back? We're getting, we're still half asleep. Good morning.
0: Warm up is about to get underway.
1: Good morning!
2: Yeah, that's more like it.
3: No one wants to stay at home. Nobody wants to be alone. When you come knocking, I'll be at your door. I don't ever want to stop. I'm gonna give it all I've got. And when they ask me, who could ask for more?

0: As DJ Scotty for Hospital Radio Basingstoke at the Basingstoke Half Marathon 2026. And I've just found a runner in full cricket gear. Hazza, hello.
1: Hello.
0: You are running the race in full cricket pads.
1: Yeah, so we're doing the 5K. So we were meant to do it last year. I had a problem with my Achilles, and Tomo pulled up with an injury. I think it's his hamstring.
0: Yeah.
1: So we can do it. And then this year we decided, right, we're going to do it. Let's try and stay injury free. We've done really well with not training. So it's going to be eventful. But yeah, the rest of our team are doing it, doing the half and doing the 10K.
0: Amazing.
1: Because we're the youngest and we're doing the 5K, we were like, well, we'll handicap ourselves a little bit by doing it in full cricket kit.
0: Amazing. And you're raising money?
1: Yes, so for McMillan's Trust. Unfortunately, Tomo's auntie passed away last year from cancer, and his dad's running the 10K as well. So yeah, we're doing our bit, trying to raise some money for a good cause.
0: Absolutely amazing. Well, good luck.
1: Thank you.
0: I'm nervous for you because it's getting quite warm.
1: It is. We did just say about 5 minutes ago we are starting to sweat already, and we've got another half an hour until we start.
0: I know.
1: We'll see how it goes. We might take them off before and then put them back on, but if not, we'll suck it and see.
0: Good luck, and thank you for talking to us today at Hospital Radio Basingstoke.
1: Thank you. Cheers.
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0: It's DJ Scotty for Hospital Radio Basingstoke at the Basingstoke Half Marathon 2026. And I have found Inga and Dario, who are running the 10K today, raising money for Hospital Radio Basingstoke. Hi, you two.
1: Hello, Scotty. And your lovely dog. What's his name?
0: Berry. This is Berry.
1: Oh, hello, both of you.
0: Hello. Dario, you all right?
2: I am all right. And you?
0: So you've been raising money for...
2: Yeah.
0: Our wonderful charity.
2: That is
0: how much have you raised?
2: I raised, I believe, £2,065.
0: That is amazing.
2: Yeah.
0: And are you nervous for your 10K run?
2: No. I mean, all my friends and my girlfriend work for the radio, so I thought it was the right thing to do.
0: Oh, it's an amazing thing to be doing. Inga, are you nervous?
1: Yes, because it's a big challenge for me. I have never run 10K. And this would be my first time in my life.
2: It's going to be fine.
0: Well, good luck. We will be cheering you on. Thank you very much.
1: Thank you, Scotty. Thank you.
3: Dynamo power.

0: It's HRB here with the Beijing Soak Half Marathon, and we're just about to get the main race underway with the mayor. Good morning.
1: Good morning.
0: How are you doing today?
1: Oh, brilliant. It's lovely to see so many people here. So just about to make the big noise with the klaxon to let the next race start. So
0: you're about to do the honours?
1: I'm about to do the honours indeed. Good luck to everybody running.
0: I'll let you get on with the hooter.
1: I better get on with my hooter.
2: So we are about to start the Basingstoke Half Marathon for 2026. Let's do the big countdown then. 10, 9, 8, 7, 6, 5, 4, 3, 2, 1, and they are underway. The Basingstoke Half Marathon 2026, sponsored by Phillips Law, is underway. Almost 700 participants this year taking in this route, checking their watches as they start off their amazing journey today, and we look forward to welcoming them back into the park later on, having achieved whatever goal they've set out for, whether it's a time goal or whether it's just to take part and run, perhaps in many cases, their first Basingstoke Half Marathon. We have two 17-year-olds taking part, the youngest in this race. The oldest runner is 79, which is absolutely fantastic. It's the kind of spread of ages that we have every year for the Basingstoke Half Marathon. Earlier on, we saw the children's race with those as young as 5 taking part, and we know that some of them will certainly be taking part in this big race in the years to come.
3: HRB's local news.
4: Residents have welcome plans for a new £60 million leisure complex to replace Basingstoke's ageing aquadrome, though some raise concerns about parking and affordability. The proposed development, which would be built on a car park at Basingstoke Leisure Park, would include competition and teaching pools, leisure waters with flumes, a gym, fitness studios, indoor play facilities, climbing attractions, paddle courts, and a cafe. Plans also include a 25-metre, 8-lane competition pool with seating for 250 spectators, a learner pool with a movable floor, 3 slides, a splash play area, soft play facilities, and a clip and climb attraction. The gym will expand from 120 to 150 stations, while the scheme also includes a group cycling studio, enlarged health suite, and 2 paddle courts. The plans were on display at a public consultation event at the Aquadrome, where residents had the opportunity to view the latest designs and speak to representatives from Basingstoke and Dean Borough Council, its leisure partner Places Leisure, and project architects Roberts Limbrick. A Coffee Morning has helped raise funds for Vital Cancer Support Services.

0: Old Raven House in Hook raised £150 for Macmillan Cancer Support by bringing together residents, families, friends and members of the local community for a morning of coffee, cake and conversation, all in support of a cause close to many hearts. And Tadley Khalifa will play away against National League side Aldershot Town in the FA Cup fourth qualifying round. Ninth tier Tadley Khalifa reached this stage for the first time in their history after stunning Dartford 2-1 in the third qualifying round at the weekend. The next match at Aldershot Town will take place on the 17th of October.
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2: As with all our races, the worshipful Mayor, Councillor Jackie Tustain, will be starting the race. So the 5K and 10K race is starting in 10, 9, 8, 7, 6, 5, 4, 3, 2, 1. And they are off! Our 5K and 10K runners beginning their journey. Let's make lots of noise for them as they run past you. Starting off in the sunshine in Basingstoke for 2026. Watch is being checked and the start of hopefully achieving goals that they will have set for themselves. Time goals or just finishing. Either way, they're important to us and we want to support them, make loads of noise as they leave, but also later on. When all you guys come back in, we'll be here to welcome you back into the park and make loads of noise. Our 5K and 10K races underway for 2026.

0: It's HRB at the Basingstoke Half Marathon, and the most important people for any event like this are the volunteers. Introduce yourself.
1: Conrad.
2: I'm Alfie.
0: And what do you think of today? Is this your first time volunteering?
2: It's not. We did it last year. Well, I did, he didn't. But
1: yeah.
2: So far today, it's been a great turnout. It all ran pretty smoothly, pretty much just what we expected.
0: What attracted you to volunteering? Just be part of it? Just be part of the atmosphere?
1: Yeah, part of it and just helping out. Yeah.
0: Have you volunteered at any other events? Any other things?
1: Not yet.
2: Most of it was purely because of my course. We have to do a certain amount of IP.
0: Right.
2: So, yeah.
0: Are you going to carry on volunteering?
1: To pass my course, yes.
2: Possibly.
0: But well done on your volunteering today.
1: Right, thank
0: enjoy
1: you.
0: The rest of the day. Thanks.
3: So let's make lots of noise for these runners as they come through the finish line. Lots of our 5K finishers now, which is brilliant. Among those who finished recently, Phoebe Childs and Frankie Thatcher. Steve Heath just finished. That's right, loads of noise for them as they come down towards the finish line, finishing off their 5K race. Daisy Greenland, one of the 11-year-olds taking part in this race, 11 being the youngest that you can take part in the 5K. Earlier on we saw the children's race for 5 to 10-year-olds, and maybe some of the oldest ones in that race will be in the 5K here next year. Theo Grimes coming through there, 14 years of age. A proud dad getting the video there as he comes across the finish line. Let's keep making some noise for these brilliant runners as they finish their 5K. Sophie Smith, they're finishing. Lots more runners coming in now, finishing up their race for 2026. Lots more runners coming through in the 5K, including some of our youngest runners, Isabella Visaggio, 13 years of age, coming through. And towards the other end, Darren Witts is 63. And congratulations, Darren. But every single one of our runners, whatever their age, whoever they're running for, whatever their goal that they set, they all deserve our thanks and our congratulations for finishing their race. Elise Armitage finishing her 5K race. Here's Sharon Wheeler coming across the finish line as well, followed by Graham Jenkins, one of our younger runners here. This is Harry, who's 12, finishing in just over 33 minutes in the 5K. Let's keep that applause going. We have Joey Davey, who's 11. What a finish that is. So the sea of 5K runners continuing to come through the finish line now. Varying degrees of elation and relief on their faces as they cross that finish line. Keep that applause going for all our runners today, everybody, as they head back over the finish line. Lots of 5K runners coming through now, completing their journey for 2026. Gary and Susan Tanner and Emma Coles among the latest through the finish line. Catherine Hill and Harry Reins from Team Eli Lilly completing their 5K. Lots of people running for particular teams, autumn runners, inclusion education, Dummer Cricket. Runners from all of those teams have been through in the last few minutes. Liam Wilson coming through in the 10K.
4: Right, safety car will be coming in because they've now released the lap cars.
5: Yeah. Oh, it's amazing now that they've decided that that's what they're going to be doing in the future.
4: But if you always, every lap car, it was always if you are a lap car.
3: So of course we're seeing lots of 5K runners. We're starting to see some 10K runners coming through as well now. Jack Ainsley, 16 years of age. George Meager, running for Team Phillips Law. Elliot Sales and Michael Bursack, all coming through in the 10K now. among a continued stream of 5K runners. So all of these finishing in around about 40 minutes now. Daniel Quinlan, the latest in the 10K to finish. More 10K runners coming through now. James Quinlan, Dave Rawlins, Caroline Williamson, all finishing in around 41 minutes. Remember, all the results will be on the official Basingstoke Half Marathon website as soon as possible after the races. And if you're looking for pictures from today, free race photos from Sussex Sport Photography on their website, later on just enter your bib number to see your pics. There'll be lots of pictures and things on the Basingstoke Gazette website, of course. And Hospital Radio Basingstoke also doing video and pictures and recording interviews as well. So we continue our mixture of 5K, 10K and half marathon finishers. And we want lots of noise for all of them as they make their way down that final few metres towards the finish line.

0: It's HRB, the Basingstoke Half Marathon. I'm with the first two runners through in the 5K. Introduce yourself.
1: Olmar.
2: Jack.
0: Who was first? Who was second?
2: You were first.
0: You were first?
2: Yeah.
0: So what was it like out there today?
1: Yeah, it was good. Yeah, it was a bit of a confusing course in some places. But yeah, I think in the end we ended up running like nearly 6K. But yeah, it was a fun race. So yeah.
0: Basingstoke is confusing, full stop.
1: Yeah.
0: In the roads.
1: Yeah. But yeah. Overall, I enjoyed it, yeah.
0: At least you didn't have to negotiate the Blackdown roundabout with the A30 closed this morning, and lots of confused motorists on that. Yeah. How did you find it?
3: Yeah, same as good. We ended up doing a bit more than the course accidentally, but yeah.
0: Yeah. And is this your first time doing this?
1: Yeah, it is, yeah.
0: So what do you think of it overall?
1: Yeah, I think overall it's a good event, yeah.
0: Yeah, you're going to be back next year?
1: Yeah, I think so, yeah.
0: Yeah, going to be back next year?
3: Yeah, probably, yeah.
0: Okay, well done. Thanks.
4: Thank you.
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6: So more of our 5K runners coming through, including some of our youngest runners, Rose Williams and Sully Williams, 12 and 14. And lots of our 10Ks as well now. Lee Berridge, David Carrier coming through. Cynthia James has come through the finish line as well. We have had some of our half marathon participants through the finish line already, and we'll be seeing more of them, of course, very shortly. For those in the 5 and 10K, we're looking at a time at about 48 minutes at the moment. 1:18 for those who have been taking part in the half marathon. And so we have already had some finish. So James Donald in the half marathon has already come through. Lots of 10K runners, 5K runners coming through now as well. David Lloyd, one of our older runners there, and also Becky Kitter in the 5K. Simon Goldfinch coming through. Antonia Froome, a lot of 10K runners now. We've had a handful of half marathon finishers already. We're at just over 52 minutes for the 5K and 10K, 1:22 for the half. Alexander Hamilton finishing the half marathon. Sam Larkham also the latest there through in the half marathon. Lots of 10K runners coming through now. Izzy McDowell, Paolo Rodriguez, also Amy Wood, all in the 10K. Patrick Harmer finishing the half marathon. A lot of half marathon runners coming through now. Carlos Rybeck, Patrick Harmer, David Prickett. Half marathon finishes now with 1:24 on the clock. 54 minutes for our 5K and 10K finishes, including Robert Phillips, Dexter Gordon, Christy Bootland, Dane McGarry finishing their 10K runs. Kate Tudor. All coming across the finish line. Remember, let's keep that noise going for all of our runners as they make it down the home straight there. Karis Davis and James Hodgson among the latest to cross the finish line in the 10K. Liam Barracliffe in the half. Matt Southgate, Amir Timori, Lucy Ramsey, all in the 10K. Miles James as well. A lot of 10K runners coming through together here. Joe Pender, Stefan Davis, Amy Williams, Jilly Raw finishing the half marathon in about 1:27. So one or two 5K runners, Kirsty Lawton, Rebecca Wheeler, Giles Humphreys-Evans finishing the half marathon. And in the 10K, Libby French, John Shaw, Tom Mormon, all among the latest across the finish line here. Let's keep that noise going, though, for all of our fantastic runners as they race down towards that finish line that they've been thinking about. Congratulations to all of our runners. Remember, latest finisher in the half marathon, Callum Travaskis. Oliver Pritchard as well, finishing the half marathon in under an hour and a half. James Atwood as well, coming in under the 90 minutes. Look at that for a finish. Absolutely fantastic. Nathaniel Cooney and Javier Molinar coming through in the half there. Scott Southey, Josh Arbon as well, all finishing their half marathon in just under an hour and a half.
0: Hi, it's HRB here at the Basingstoke Half Marathon. I'm with more 5K winners. Not winners, runners.
2: Yeah.
0: Who are you?
2: 1, 2, 3.
0: Yeah. Introduce yourself.
4: Hello, my name's Steve Brearley.
7: I'm Jack Kennedy.
8: Steve McGarren of Hook Runners.
0: And you were quite near the front. Do you know what place you were?
4: I think it was first, second, third, I think.
2: I think so. There might be one other in front. I was told I was fourth on the way in, but we'll find out later.
0: I thought I've just spoken to the first and second people,
4: Maybe they beat us then. We're not quite sure. But anyway, had a great time. Thoroughly enjoyed it. A bit out of breath, so that's about as good as I'm going to
0: be. They said there was a bit of confusion out on the course. You may end up running more than 5 kilometres.
7: Yeah. My watch definitely says I went more than five.
2: Yeah, I went more than five, and you bet everyone else who's in front of us that took the wrong turn ran a lot more than five. So goodness knows why they did that, but benefited us, didn't it, in the end?
0: That's Basingstoke. Everyone gets confused with the roads in Basingstoke, don't they?
7: There's a roundabout as well.
4: Yeah, it was a classic Basingstoke roundabout. Yeah. I think there wasn't a sign saying which way the 5K and 10Ks go. I think the 5Ks went the wrong way. We nearly got caught in it, and we did about 10 yards forward, and Jack was shouting at me going, no, wrong way, so he turned around. So, you know, all in a good cause, he said, extra miles on the legs.
0: But you enjoyed it, and what running club are you from?
4: Nothing, unaffiliated. Jack and I just go and run around together.
0: Yeah. Excellent. You're going to come back next year?
4: Oh, yeah, we'd love to. Yeah,
0: you regular runners in this event?
4: We did the half marathon last year and thoroughly enjoyed that. But you're training for another event.
7: Yeah, I've got the Great South Run and then a marathon coming up.
0: Right. So you can come back next year?
2: Yeah, I come most years. That's why I knew the course. So I was surprised everyone went the wrong way. So I was like, what are they all doing? I mean, I got led into it as well, but I'll be back next year.
0: They might have ended up doing the half marathon then.
2: Benefited us again. It was good fun. Really enjoyed it. Thanks so much.
0: Excellent. Thanks for talking to us.
2: Cheers.
0: Thanks.
2: Take care.

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3: 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I did love till she broke my heart. I do love. She does heartbreak. I did love till she broke my heart.
4: This is HRB.

0: From our studios at Basingstoke and North Hampshire Hospital, online, around the hospital, and across Basingstoke on DAB, this is HRB.
1: From the Sky News Centre at 8. Shopping giant ASOS has confirmed hackers sent an unauthorised notification to users of its app this morning. The retailer says it's investigating the third-party platforms it uses. It's not thought any credit card details were compromised. Cyber expert Aidan Sinnott says there's still a lot we don't know.
2: Hackers have at least got access to that push notification system, and they claim they've compromised the Snowflake instance. And Snowflake is a platform that lots of retailers use to store data and customer data. What we don't know at the moment is whether any of that data has been accessed, whether these claims are genuine.
1: Unrest in France has been ramping up as the French Prime Minister's announced all school classes will be cancelled until Friday. Students have been protesting over the conditions in their schools. Kemi Badenoch says if there were a general election tomorrow, the Tories wouldn't win, but she'd rather fight than do a deal with reform. The Conservative leader says if it were a hung parliament, she'd prefer to send voters back to the polls. Two police officers have been sacked for gross misconduct after using a taser and pepper spray on a 92-year-old amputee. PCs Stephen Smith and Rachel Komoto used excessive force on Donald Burgess in a care home in East Sussex in 2022. In sport, it's a landmark evening for Harry Kane for England as they take on the Czech Republic in the Nations League. Live now to Joe Rawson at Wembley.
3: England 0, Czech Republic 0. The hosts have come closest to scoring a Trent Alexander-Arnold free kick that was kept out well by the visiting goalkeeper. Harry Kane's had the biggest cheer of the night, the captain equaling Peter Shilton's all-time appearance record, winning his 125th cap, got a huge ovation when his name was shown on the big screen.
1: Scotland, meanwhile, a level 0-0 against Slovenia at Hampden Park. And Northern Ireland's biggest road upgrade yet can go ahead after judges overturned a ruling that blocked it. The £1.7 billion A5 project was stopped last year over climate change targets. That's the latest.
4: The Basingstoke Transport Festival. 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

0: It's HRB at the half marathon, and who am I talking to you now?
1: Daniel Quinlan.
0: And you're a 5K runner?
1: 10K.
0: 5K, oh, 10K?
1: 10K, yeah.
0: But you did a bit more than 10K.
1: Yeah, I was in the top 10, and we took a wrong turn in the first literally mile. Then five people turned one way back, five people weren't sure, went one way. Realised we'd all gone the same way. Realised the first five of us, then we had to turn back, sorry. And then we were back with the 50-minute runs, trying to pass as many people as possible. Turned it into a bit of a game after that.
0: Seems to be a common story today, actually.
1: Yeah, and we did an extra mile. That's my brother. We did an extra mile in the race, but still a good workout.
0: So that's Basingstoke's roads. They're born to be confusing.
1: Yeah,
0: apart from that, it feels a bit hot out there today.
1: It does, actually. Yeah, it's quite humid today. It was nice when it was foggy earlier, a little bit chilly, but... No, I love this race. This is our third time doing it, and normally I do the half, so I'm glad I was only doing the 10K today.
0: So you're going to be back next year?
1: Yeah, always, yeah. And that's my daughter.
0: And what's your name?
2: Lizzie.
1: So you did the kids' race, didn't you?
0: You did. Well, how did you do in the children's race?
1: You did it in 11 minutes.
0: 11 minutes?
1: Yeah,
0: that's good.
1: Really happy. It's our fastest ever mile.
0: Excellent.
1: And she got me some crisps.
0: Okay, we'll leave you to enjoy your crisps, and thanks for joining us.
1: Thank you.

0: It's HRV, the Basingstoke Half Marathon. Who am I talking to?
1: Michael Hill.
0: And who's just walked away?
2: Russell Burton.
0: And you're from 10K. Basingstoke Midlands Athletic Club?
2: Yeah, we did the 10K.
0: And you look very warm. It's feel very warm out for a day of running.
1: Hot day, yeah.
3: It was warm, yeah.
1: Nice though, enjoyed it.
0: Yeah?
1: Yeah.
0: Did you get lost? That
1: we
0: seems
1: did.
0: To be the question of the day.
1: Yes, I was in one of the group that went the wrong way.
0: So you did a bit more than, was you 10K?
1: I did about 6.6 miles, so about 11 bit K.
2: Yes. I didn't. I was the first to turn, knowing it was wrong. So I led into Clidders and took the glory.
0: Are you regular Basingstoke Half Marathon 10K, 5K runners?
1: Yeah, I've done it most years.
0: Yeah. How's it this year compare?
1: It was good. I mean, apart from going wrong. But the weather was good. Support was good on the course.
0: Yeah. That's Basingstoke's roads. They're there to confuse you.
1: Absolutely, yeah.
2: That was good. Okay. Reminds me of the very first one was a day like this, about 15 years ago.
0: Yes, I remember
2: really
0: that. It was even hotter than this, actually.
2: It's
0: 27, I think.
2: Yeah. Bring it on.
0: Yeah. Okay.
2: Thank you.
0: Thanks, Doug. Yeah. Thanks for joining us.
1: Thank you very much.
0: Go and cool off.

0: It's HRB here with the Basingstoke Half Marathon. Who am I talking to now?
1: Jan, Christina,
2: Jack,
3: and Daryl.
0: Are you 5K or 10K?
1: 5K. We're all 5K and we're all from Andover AAC.
0: How was it for you out there? How was it today?
1: Tough, but it was nice course. Well organised run. Yeah, great.
0: Did you do more than 5K because you got...
1: No, I kept it to 5K. Yeah, that's...
0: I believe there's a bit of confusion out there today.
4: Yeah, I'd rather not discuss it.
3: Yeah, we went wrong on the roundabout and then carried on going straight, and then there was confusion also at the turnaround as well, so not the best.
0: But Basingstoke's roads are confusing. They're there to confuse you, aren't they?
3: Yeah, those are roundabouts.
0: That's what the roundabouts are for. Do you know whereabouts you came in the race?
3: We don't actually. We'll find out.
1: We
3: shouldn't have been there. Should have been faster guys in front of us.
1: But it was beautiful weather, and I think if they get a little sort out there, marshals and the turnaround point, we would come back next year.
0: Is this your first time?
1: It's my first 5K real race and my first time at Basingstoke.
0: So what did you think of it overall?
1: It was marred by the fact that we were sent the wrong way, but it was a great race.
0: Is this your first time?
1: Yeah, first time in Basingstoke, first 5K race. It's different from Park Run, but it's great, so it didn't take too long. So.
0: And your first time as well?
4: First time.
0: So all Basingstoke first timers?
3: Yeah, for here, yeah.
0: You going to come back next year?
3: I don't know,
4: yeah,
3: we'll see. We'll see.
4: Sort
3: the marshalling
4: out.
1: We might come and marshal next year.
0: Goodbye, Mab.
3: Yeah.
0: Okay, thanks a lot. We'll
3: see
0: you. Hopefully see you next year.
3: Yeah, thank you.
0: Thanks.
1: Thank you very much.
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7: 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The Basingstoke Half Marathon.

0: It's HRB at the Basingstoke Half Marathon. Who am I talking to?
1: Tatiana.
0: You don't sound like you're from Basingstoke.
1: Well, I live in Basingstoke, but I'm not originally from Basingstoke.
0: Where are you from?
1: Brazil.
0: So how did you get from Brazil to Basingstoke?
1: I'm living here since like I was 16.
0: Excellent. So how does Basingstoke compare to Brazil?
1: Completely different, especially the weather.
0: Well, it's not too bad today, though, is it?
1: No, today's sunny, so I was glad that it was good.
0: So how did you do out on the course? Did you 10K or 5K?
1: 5K.
0: How did you do?
1: It was really good. It was quite flat, so it was quite good.
0: You weren't one of the ones who got lost, were you?
1: No, not this time around.
0: And you can come back next year?
1: Yeah, definitely we'll come back next year. Maybe for the 10K or even half.
0: You get maybe the half marathon?
1: Yeah, maybe half marathon.
0: Okay, thanks for talking to us. Well done. Thanks.
1: Thank you.

0: It's HRB here at the Basingstoke Half Marathon. Who am I talking to now?
1: Talking to Josh.
0: And
2: Omar.
0: And you just done the race. Which one have you just done?
1: I just done the 10K.
2: Same as that.
0: 10K?
2: Yeah.
0: Was your first time doing it?
1: Yeah, my first time doing this race in particular.
0: What do you think?
1: Humbled, and the weather was brutal. The weather was great.
0: It's very warm today,
1: yeah,
0: isn't it?
1: Yeah, not one to run in, I have to say. I'd rather it be cooler, a bit wet, but...
0: Well, if you go over there towards the stage, there's no sun if you want to cool off.
1: Yeah.
0: But the first year of this event was 27 degrees, so
1: wow.
0: That was about 6-7 degrees hotter than it was today.
1: Wow, that's crazy.
0: Which caught everyone by surprise.
1: Yeah, that's crazy.
0: You can go back next year?
1: Probably. I'm moaning about, oh my goodness, it was hilly, it was hot. But I'll probably come back again next year, do the 10K. If not, maybe the half. Who knows?
0: Do you live in Basingstoke?
1: Yeah, I do.
0: You know a bit about the course then?
1: About the what, sorry?
0: You know a bit about the course and
1: Yeah, I know a bit about the course. It's just heavily renowned for the hills.
0: Yes. Yeah.

0: It's HRB at the Basingstoke Half Marathon. Who am I talking to?
1: My name's Tom. Tom Stetskiv.
0: And you've just done the...
1: Half Marathon.
0: Ah, you're my first half marathon person I've talked to today. Right.
1: Oh, good.
0: So how was it for you out there?
1: Yeah, good. I did better than I expected, so I'm really pleased.
0: Very hot, though.
1: It was not as hot as the first year we did it, but
0: no,
1: still,
0: I remember that. That was 27 degrees,
1: yeah,
0: wasn't it?
1: That was too hot, but yes. Yeah, today was warm, but yeah, runnable.
0: Yeah, and presumably, do you remember that? This isn't your first time running this?
1: Yes.
0: You've been doing it every year?
1: No, this is the first time for about 5 years.
0: All right. But you did the first one, did you?
1: I did the first one. I did most of the first, well, up until 5 years ago, and then I saw.
0: You've gone back to it.
1: Yeah, going back to it now.
0: You come back next year?
1: Probably. Yeah.
0: Excellent.
1: Let's see how I feel. I'll be older then.
0: That's all right.
1: Yeah.
0: Only a year.
1: Yeah. At my age, it makes a difference.
0: Okay. Well done. Thanks for talking to us.
1: Thanks very much. Cheers then. Bye.
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0: singing-campishot. That's Singing for the Brain on the fourth Wednesday of each month at Dashwood Manor Care Home in Bradley Way in Basingstoke from 10:30 a.m. until midday.
1: Promote an event on HRB by sending us the details to hrbdiary@hrbasingstoke.co.uk. 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
2: HRB. The Basingstoke Half Marathon.
3: It's HRB, the Basingstoke Half Marathon. We are talking to some of the runners who have been taking part today, and I'm with now the person in charge of it all, race director. Introduce yourself.
4: Yeah, I'm Mike Grattan. I'm race director for the last 3 years of the Basingstoke Half Marathon, and this is the biggest it's been since lockdown, so we're very happy with the growth.
3: How's it been going today, generally?
4: Generally, the atmosphere's been fantastic. We did have a problem in the 5-10K, about 20 or so runners went marginally off course and then came back again. It's going to affect the results, but we'll sort that out. Otherwise, everyone's had a great day.
3: That has been the general story that we've got when we've been talking to people. Yeah. Getting lost.
4: Yeah. No, it's great, and it's been a lovely day, and yeah, the atmosphere's good.
3: I remember the first one was 27 degrees, which took everyone by surprise that year, but not quite as warm as that today.
4: No, 21 today, so yeah. It's still too warm for half marathon runners. I think for the shorter races, fine. The people are going to be out there until 1 o'clock in the half marathon. That's going to be quite warm.
3: Yeah. And how long did it take to organise this day?
4: It's organised all year long, so kind of, yeah.
3: Back a word tomorrow to the end of the next
4: week. Well, not quite, but...
3: Maybe Tuesday.
4: Two or three weeks' time, will we? It's already live online, so you can enter for next year. But talking to councils, the ambulance, talking to those people, will happen from about a month's time. And then the last month is kind of all on. Everything goes to this.
3: Okay, well, thanks for talking to us. Enjoy the rest of your day.
4: Thank you very much.

0: It's HRB at the Basingstoke Half Marathon. Who am I talking to?
1: Mitchell White.
0: Who has been nominated by?
2: Mark Dolby.
0: To talk to us today at the Half Marathon. And you just won the Half Marathon, yeah?
1: Yes.
0: How was it out there for you?
1: It was good. It was hard. It was hot. And I'm dying now. But yeah, all good.
0: Excellent. And this is your first time?
1: No, second time. First time last year. Just signed up yesterday. Thought I'd enjoy myself today.
0: You came back for more?
1: I did indeed, yeah.
0: And what's your colleague's name?
3: Richard.
0: And is this your first time?
3: No, second.
0: Second?
3: Yeah, still as horrible as the first, but yeah.
0: Are you coming back for a third?
1: I don't know, we'll wait and see next year.
0: It's very warm today though, isn't it?
1: Very warm, yeah. Very hot. Pouring water all over my head every single time, so that helped cool down.
0: But the first year it was 27 degrees, so not as bad as that year.
1: Definitely not, no. Cool compared to that. Yeah.
0: Okay, thanks for talking to us.
1: Thank you.
0: Thanks.
1: Thank you.

0: It's HRB here at the Basingstoke Half Marathon. Who am I talking to?
1: Bonnie Boyd.
0: And you're from the Tadley Runners?
1: I am from the Tadley Runners, yes.
0: And which one of you just done 5K or 10K?
1: I did 10K.
0: Did you get lost?
1: No, I didn't get lost.
0: It seems to be the story of the day, yeah, that lots of people got lost.
1: One of my teammates did get sent the wrong way and then overtook me still. But that was hard. That was hard. It's quite warm today. But,
0: it is.
1: But it's a lovely route and there's a lot of support on the way and sweets and cheering and yeah, it's lovely.
0: Is this the first time you've done it?
1: No, I did the half marathon last year.
0: You don't fancy doing the half marathon again?
1: No. I'm concentrating on the shorter runs, yeah. I know what that big dip is like. It's hard. It's hard. But there's a lot of our runners out there doing the half today. I think there's about six of them.
0: So. Excellent. And you come back next year?
1: Yes, definitely. Definitely. You've got to support local, haven't you?
0: Okay. And a tip, by the way, is actually really cool over there by the stage.
1: Oh, okay.
0: You want to cool off?
1: I will.
0: There's no sun over there.
1: Thank you very much.
0: Thanks for talking to us.
1: That's all right.
0: Thanks.

0: It's HRB at the Basing Stoke Half Marathon. Who am I talking to?
1: Gary.
0: And?
2: Christy.
0: And which race have you just done?
2: The 10K.
1: Okay.
0: 10K.
1: Yeah.
0: How did you find it?
2: Hard.
1: Initially fairly comfortable and then horrific at the end.
0: And were you one of the ones who did slightly more than 10K because you got lost?
1: No. Stuck to the correct map.
2: Yeah.
0: It's your first time doing the race?
1: It is.
2: Yeah, good.
0: You can come back next year?
1: Oh, 100%. Yeah, you've got to come back and try and beat the time, haven't you? Absolutely.
0: Have any thoughts of doing the half marathon?
2: I'm doing one next weekend.
0: All right.
2: So maybe.
0: What about this?
2: It's in Bournemouth.
0: All right, okay. Well, good luck with that. And are you going to do it here next year, though?
2: Maybe. It depends how next weekend goes.
1: Categorically, no, I won't be.
0: You've got a year to prepare for it.
1: Well,
2: yeah.
1: See, not enough.
0: Okay, thanks for talking to us.
2: Thanks.
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0: put a smile on your face. Don't bring everybody down like this. Don't worry. It will soon pass, whatever it is. Don't worry, be happy.
1: It's HRB, it's the Beijing Soak Half Marathon, and I managed to catch up with one of the winners of the half marathon itself.
2: Hello.
1: Who am I talking to?
2: My name's Leslie.
1: And you're the winner of the half marathon?
2: Yes.
1: And how was it out there today?
2: Oh, very, warm and hilly, great.
1: And you weren't, they didn't have any problems with directions on the half marathon, it was the other way to do it.
2: No, not today, no, I've done it a few times so far.
1: And is this your first time taking part?
2: No, I've done it a couple of times,
1: one more. Okay, thanks for talking to us. Well done.

0: It's HRB. That is all for our coverage of the Basingstoke Half Marathon for 2026. And I'm with Scott here in Crosper Park. It's been a really good day.
1: I have had literally the best day. Met so many people. Everyone's been smiling. What a great event organised by Destination Basingstoke. Yeah, looking forward to next year already.
0: And we look forward to being part of it next year. Hopefully all to be revealed in the coming months.
1: Oh yes, stay tuned for some hot off the press news about the coverage for next year's Basingstoke Half Marathon.
0: Absolutely. Okay, that is it then. We will see you next year in October here in Crosper Park. Plenty to come this Tuesday night. We have Aces in a Pot with Richard Smith at 10. And after the news at 9, it'll be Dave Watkins with the Country Mile. We will see you next year here in Crosper Park for the 2027 Basingstoke Half Marathon. Good night.
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0: around the hospital, online at hrbasingstoke.co.uk and across Basingstoke on DAB. This is HRB.
1: From the Sky News Centre at 9, ASOS is investigating an apparent cyber attack after an extortion message reached thousands of its customers earlier today. A push notification was sent out to users of the ASOS app saying it had been hacked. The shopping giant says basic information may have been accessed, but not payment details. Dr. Junaid Ali is a cybersecurity expert.
2: There's been a 50% increase year on year in these types of attacks. That spans everything from organisations like Manchester Airport Group through to the NHS. I remember back in 2019, we had no idea of the scale that this problem would reach, and it's just continued to grow.
1: Classes at schools in France have been cancelled until Friday due to protests and unrest. Students and other campaigners are angry about building conditions and staffing. A 45-year-old man's been charged with the murder of a GP in a village in Norfolk. Mark Kane from King's Lynn is accused of killing Hannah Kane, who was found dead at her home in Dursingham on Sunday. The Conservative leader said she won't do a deal with Reform UK if her party fails to win the next general election. Kemi Badenoch says she'd rather voters head back to the polls if there's a hung parliament. In sports, England are aiming to take another step towards the quarterfinals of the Nations League as they take on the Czech Republic. Live now to Joe Rawson at Wembley.
3: England 3, Czech Republic 0, and Harry Kane has been very much the star man on the night. He equaled Peter Shilton's 125-cap record. The skipper firing the ball across the box before it was turning for an own goal for England's first. He then scored the second and third. 91 goals now for his country. England 3, Czech Republic 0.
1: Scotland, meanwhile, are 1-0 up against Slovenia at Hampden Park. They're going for a first home win under Sebastian Pocanoli. And the Emmy Awards ceremony will be shown on Prime Video from next year. It's agreed a 6-year deal with the streaming platform. And that's the latest.
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3: Well, hello there once again, my lovely country friends. How you doing? This is Dave Watkins, and I am the host of the Country Mile here every week, playing you 1 hour of proper country music. This is episode 439. Welcome along. I have got lots of goodies for you this week, including all these in full.
4: I love the way that you touch me.

0: liquor.
1: So all those songs in full, of course, and a lot more where that came from. As I mentioned, I've had a great time getting this week's playlist together. Loads of new releases, and I'm going to share some of the best of them with you on this week's show. I have another track from the album of the month for September, the final choice from the Wilder Blue. The big country question is going to be about a Texas artist I will be playing later on the playlist. So pay attention on that. And of course, Tugrass visiting the world of bluegrass, two brand new releases, all kinds of things on there as well. Two other artists as well that have a link coming up not too far away. So all that to come. I opened with a brand new EP from Chase Beckham. The EP is called Old Fashioned. I played a couple of tracks from it already, and now it is out, available to you. And Ain't Lying to Myself is the track that got us going on this week's show. Up next, a legend of country music, brand new music, previously unreleased from Randy Travis here on the Country Mark.

0: This is Charlie Murray. Thank you for listening to Proper Country Music right here on the Country Mile with Dave Watkins.
1: So first of all, as I mentioned, you heard something brand new, unreleased from Randy Travis. So good to get some songs from him that we have never heard before. From before 2013, the album is called Same Old Way. It's going to be available from November the 13th and Set the Blues Back is the latest pre-release tune. You could obviously pre-order that now. That should be absolutely fantastic. And then you just heard from a gorgeous looking man with a gorgeous sounding voice from Del Rio, Mr. William Beckman. Oh, he's so good looking. It makes me... I'm not going to say it, I'm not a jealous man, but he's a very good looking man and he's a brilliant vocalist, one of my favourites. A brand new song called You Only Love to Break My Heart. An album is due later this year. William Beckman there on the Country Mile. So three songs in a row coming up now. I don't always do three in a row from here on in, but I'm going to do it this week. Three Texas artists. The first is the final track from the album of the month for September from The Wilder Blue. Then you're going to hear a brand new song from Flatland Cavalry, and then Caitlin Butts with a song you'll just have to listen to the lyrics. It's not like anything I usually play on this show. Flatland Cavalry and Caitlin Butts have a link. Do you know what it is? I'll be back in three songs time. And next on the Country Mile, another selection from my album of the month.

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Went out the night before, I'd stayed up too late, and I reckon I still wasn't thinking quite straight, cause I accidentally just told them the truth. I said, Texas women,

0: Well, the big boss just leaned back in his chair and gave me a long, steady stare. And he said,
1: son, you don't know this about me, but I've seen George Strait play Green Hall, and I've been to the Cattle Baron's Ball, and I'd have to say I wholeheartedly agree about them Texas women.

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1: Long neck bottles of tight-fitting jeans. 90s country with the Cajun fiddle. 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
2: Talking about Texas women.

brand new song from Caitlin Butts, What More Could You Want? Very, very basically, it's about giving it everything. Hopefully you listen to the lyrics and you can see where she's coming from. If you go onto her Facebook page, there's a longer explanation. So, as a

0: their fifth studio album, and a song I played quite a few weeks ago. It's called Texas Women. It's alongside Tracy Byrd, and I played it again because it's such an earworm, one that you can sing along and hum along to pretty much instantly. What will be the album of the month for October? You'll have to tune in next week to find out. So there you go. Up next, though, it's time for the big country question.
1: And now, on the Country Mile, it's time for the big country question.
0: Every week here on the Country Mile, I ask you one question and one question only about the world of country music. I then give you a choice of three possible answers so everybody can have a go. And if you do get it right, for the glory of getting it right, you get three big virtual Country Mile points to put in your back pocket. Happy days, eh? So this week's question, Aaron Watson is a Texas artist that's been around for quite a while, and you'll hear a track from his brand new album very soon indeed on this show. So the question is about him. Now, when he was at college, he played a lot of sport, and the sport he played, he dreamt of one day playing for the Houston Astros. But what sport was that, or is that? If you're a fan of American sports, this is blooming easy. If not, here's what you got to choose from. Is that A, baseball? Is it B, ice hockey? Or is it C, basketball? Aaron Watson played college sport and dreamt of playing. Oh dear, I've gone already. He dreamt of playing for the Houston Astros, but in which sport? Was it A, baseball, or B, ice hockey, or C, basketball? I will give you the answer after we've had a visit to the world of bluegrass.
2: Hi, this is Christy Cox. Now it's time to play two new songs from the world of bluegrass on the section we call Two Grass. Right now, only on the Country Mile.

0: As they fade off into the background, that is this week's Two Grass selection, two brand new releases from the world of bluegrass. First of all, the outstanding husband and wife duo Darren and Brooke Aldridge has a brand new song. It's called Come Alive, and it's all about the Appalachian Hills and the way they make them come alive. You get the connection, don't you? That is available now. They are brilliant. Love their vocals. And then just recently, at the end of August, the Poe Ramblin' Boys released their latest album, Welcome to the Club, and a track from it called Appalachian Apocalypse. Nearly a mouthful. So you had the Appalachian Hills and Appalachian Apocalypse. Sometimes you think I throw this playlist together, don't you? But I've had lots of links already. Sometimes I'm quite clever. But more bluegrass next week. And now it's time for the big country answer.
1: And now on the Country Mile, it's time for the big country answer.
0: Up next, I've got a brand new honky-tonkin' tune from the Swan Brothers to get your toes tapping. But first, the big country answer. So the question was all about Aaron Watson, who you will also hear in about two songs' time. So when he played at college sport, he dreamt of playing one day for the Houston Astros. Sadly, he had a bad back, and that put a kibosh on it and all that. So I know all about bad backs. I'm sure a lot of you do too. What sport was that he played? Was it A, baseball, B, ice hockey, or C, basketball? Pretty easy if you know your American sports. Houston Astros are a baseball team. That's the sport he played. There you go. If you said A, you get 3 big Country Mile points. If not, don't worry, another question for you next week.
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0: So this show that you're listening to is called The Country Mile. My name is Dave Watkins. I'm based here in Devon in the southwest of England. Wherever you are today, thank you for joining me for another hour of proper country music. And I still have a few goodies up my little sleeve, so don't go sneaking off early. The Swan Brothers got us going on that little three in a row. They're from Oklahoma, Zach and Colton. Swan is spelled S-W-O-N, just in case you didn't know. And here's a little fun fact. In season 4 of The Voice USA, they finished third. This is meant to be a new, fresh start for them. It's called Honky Tonk On, and that is available now, The Swan Brothers. In the middle, Texas legend Aaron Watson has a brand new album, came out last week. It's called The S-O-B. Volume 1, by the way, so there's obviously a Volume 2. I don't know the reasoning behind the title, but never mind, it's a good album, and Cowhide Rug is the tune that you heard there. And then another Country Mile favourite from Tennessee, Shelby Lee Lowe, has a brand new album out as well. It's called Stories to Tell, and that was the title track, and that is proper country to my ears. His website, if you want to go and find out more about him, is shelbycountry.com. Another brand new album released now from Wade Bowen, the album The Version of Me You Get, and from it, this is classy. It's called Turpentine.
1: Saddle up, buddy. What are you drinking?

There you go, two songs in a row, and just one more to go, which I'll tell you about in just a second before we have to part ways for this week. So first of all, as I mentioned, Wade Bowen is back with a fantastic new album. It's called The Version of Me You Get. It's very, very classy, and Turpentine, one of the standout tracks for me after a quick squeeze through it just a bit earlier. And then you just heard a lovely song from a young man from Nashville, does a bit of singing and does a bit of acting. His name is Jet Jurgensmeyer, and it's called Sane to My Crazy. Really nice stuff. I would give you a spell check, but I might be here for the rest of the show. Don't forget, you can always listen again at the website hearthis.at/thecountrymile, or just check your podcast apps. I'm quite often on there as well, and you can listen whenever you like. I'm going to leave you with a track from my sister from another mister, Lauren Watkins. Her brand new album has just come out. It's called If I'm Being Honest, and from it, this is really nice, Sunshine and Daisies. Thank you as always for listening to The Country Mile, and hopefully we can do it same time, same place next week.

0: 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My name's Vernon Pierce, and on Sundays and Fridays at midnight, I introduce the Chill Zone. 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
3: From the Sky News Centre at 10, shopping giant ASOS has confirmed hackers sent an unauthorised notification to users of its app this morning. The retailer says it's investigating the third-party platforms it uses. It's not thought any credit card details were compromised. Riot police have fired tear gas in response to clashes during another day of protests in France. Students have been joined by trade union members and other campaigners to voice concerns about schools. Europe correspondent Alistair Bunkle's in Paris.
4: You've got schools closed across the country, protests in Lyon, there's protests in a lot of major cities around Paris, demanding better conditions, learning conditions inside schools, more teachers, smaller classes, better infrastructure in the schools.
3: The Conservative leader's admitted her party wouldn't win a general election if one were held tomorrow. Despite him ruling out an early poll, Kemi Badenoch thinks Prime Minister Andy Burnham could hold a nationwide vote next year. She's also revealed the option she'd prefer if no party won a majority.
5: If there is a hung parliament, then we can have another election. We had this in 1974. It's not about do a deal with reform or don't be in government. In 1974, there were two elections. I believe that the public will see who is serious and who is not.
3: Two police officers have been sacked after using excessive force on a 92-year-old man in a care home in East Sussex. PCs Stephen Smith and Rachel Comotto used a taser and pepper spray on wheelchair user Donald Burgess at the home in St Leonard's in 2022. In sport, England have taken another step towards the quarterfinals of the Nations League with a 3-0 win at home to the Czech Republic. Captain Harry Kane scored twice at Wembley on his record equaling 125th international appearance. And Scotland missed out on a first home win under Sebastian Pocanoli with a 2-1 defeat to Slovenia. And Ruth Jones and James Corden are reuniting for another comedy adventure. Their new series, The Choir, will be broadcast on Apple TV Plus.
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7: I bring her coffee in the morning, she brings me in a piece. 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
1: Hello again, and welcome along to the A to Z of Pop with me, Richard Smith. 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Now on the programme today, I'm going to be featuring tunes or artist names that begin with the letters C or D and are taken from the 1990s. And amongst the others on the show today will be the likes of Chakademus and Pliers, Cher, Celine Dion, Wet Wet Wet, Natalie Cole, Boyzone and Pulp. An eclectic mix, I'm sure you'll agree, but here's all you have to do to take part. It's to just settle back, relax and stay tuned to us here on your favourite station for the A to Z of Pop. Get us away to the very best possible start from 1998. Lindsay Armau, Adele Lynch, Keavy Lynch, and Sinead O'Carroll.
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3: 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Are you serious?
1: Better known as Bewitched. Oh well, c'est la vie.

So what are you going to do? You're trying to decide on a name for the band. And your name is John Taylor and Everton Bonner. What are you going to come up with? Well, of course you are. It's Chakademus and Pliers, isn't it? I'm not quite sure how that works. But anyway, it worked in 1993, a number three hit for them. And Tease Me, Tease Me, Tease Me, Tease Me. It was Bewitched before that from 1998 when they're number one, Sailor V. You see, C and D of the A to Z of the 1990s covered today here on your favourite station. Continuing now then with a tune to cover the letter C. This will be Cher from 1991 and a little bit of that love and understanding, don't you know?

Now, do you know when I'm doing the research for these programmes, I'm constantly surprised by the fact that tunes that you thought, oh, that got to number two or three or whatever, didn't quite get that high. And that's one of them from 1991. Love and Understanding Share got as high as number 10 in the UK charts of 1991. It's the A to Z of Pop here on your favourite station with me, Richard Smith. And this edition of the programme is brought to you in association with Specsavers Opticians. And on the show today, as hopefully you've gathered by now, we're looking at song titles and artists from the 1990s that begin with the letter C or D. You see, we've had Sailor V, Chaka Demus and Plyce, and a bit of that Love and Understanding from Cher. That's how it works. So please do stay with us as we delve even further into the archives of the A to Z of Pop. And stop now at 1997. Oh, by the way, I must tell you that in a minute or two, we're going to be trying on Jimmy Nail's Crocodile Shoes. But first, this from 1997, as I say, Michelle Gale, former EastEnders actress, and Do You Know?

From the TV series of the same name in 1994, Jimmy Nail and his crocodile shoes. And if you've forgotten about crocodile shoes, it says here in the Book of Knowledge, the series was written by and starred Jimmy Nail as a factory worker who becomes a country and western singer. There you are. And its sequel was, imaginatively titled, if I can say it, Crocodile Shoes 2. I don't know who thinks these things up, do you? Let's move on, shall we, quickly. Oh, by the way, it was Michelle Gale before that, and Do You Know from 1997. 1999 then now, on our trip through the letters C and D in the 1990s. Here's Celine Dion, and that's the way it is.

0: featuring American R&B singer Trey Lorenz. That's Mariah Carey and her version of I'll Be There from 1992. That's the way it is before. That's Celine Dion. Very nice it was too. Well, if you have just tuned in, hello there. You found the A to Z of Pop with me, Richard Smith. It's usually a look at the songs and the stars from the 1950s to today that begin with the same letter of the alphabet. But today, and just to be that little bit different, we're looking at titles and artists from the 1990s that begin with the letters C or D. You see, Celine Dion and Mariah Carey. Anyway, coming up in the second half of the show, a few more hits and memories just like this.
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0: playing your kind of music on your favourite station. 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
1: Now, hopefully you'll remember a few of those tunes. Well, if not, please do stay with us for the next 30 minutes or so, right here on your favourite station for much more from the files of the A to Z of Pop. Continuing now then with the first one you heard in that little montage there, from Max Alfred Elliott, better known as Maxi Priest, and a little ditty from 1990 that got as high as number 7 in the UK charts. It's Close to You.

That's a jolly little tune, isn't it? Wet, wet, wet, wet, wet, wet, wet, wet, wet. From 1995, and Don't Want to Forgive Me Now. It was Maxi Priest before that, and He Wants to Get Close to You. Ooh, Really? Nice of your company and welcome along to it. It's the A to Z of pop here on your favourite station. And from 1990, here's Natalie Cole and Those Wild Women That Do. Less said about that, the better, I think.

It's Natalie Cole and Those Wild Women Do. Yes, let's move on quickly. It's the A to Z of pop here on your favourite station with me, Richard Smith. And this edition of the programme is brought to you in association with Specsavers Opticians. So stop it in there, will you? Laughing at me and pointing. On the show today, we're looking at song titles and artists from the 1990s that begin with the letters C and D. You see, Natalie Cole, Don't Want to Forgive Me Now and Close to You. That's how it works. So please do stay with us as we delve even further into the archives of the A to Z of pop. And play you a lovely tune now from 1993 by Geraldine Carroll, better known as Dina Carroll to me and you. And a number three hit for her called Don't Be a Stranger.

0: taken from their debut album back in 1996. That's how it was for Boyzone and Coming Home Now, Dina Carroll before that, and Don't Be a Stranger. So there we are. That almost concludes our look at the letters C and D for today.
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0: Oh, what a good idea that is. Anyway, this edition of the programme was brought to you in association with Specsavers Opticians, and I really do hope that you've enjoyed the last hour looking at all those hits and memories. Until the next time then, this is Richard Smith saying thank you very much indeed for keeping me company today, and it's on to my final tune for this time around, consisting of Jarvis Cocker, Candida Doyle, Russell Senior, Mark Webber, Steve McKay and Nick Banks. This will be Pulp and Disco 2000 from 1995. You'll have to work that out for yourself. Thanks for listening. I'll see you later. Take care. Ta-ra!

0: is an important safety announcement. Flu viruses will live for hours on hard surfaces, making flu very easy to spread. So whenever you sneeze or cough, always remember, catch it. Trap the germs in a tissue. Bin it. Throw the tissue away. Kill it. 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

0: Good evening, you're listening to The Evening Mix here on Hospital Radio Basingstoke, taking you through with plenty of great tunes. 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
2: Hey, it's the Emperor Roscoe, doing a Gabba Gabba Gabba with you. 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
1: You're listening to Word on Health with Paul Pennington. On air and online 52 weeks of the year. Taking you behind the healthcare headlines, this is Word on Health. Little Hearts Matter, the only charity in the UK and Ireland dedicated to supporting and empowering anyone affected by their diagnosis of a single ventricle heart condition or half a heart, has announced a major new awareness campaign to promote the life-changing work that they undertake every day as part of their 30th anniversary. Their CEO is Lisa Davies.
2: We support families throughout their journey from when their child is diagnosed right through to adults with the condition. We were founded by parents for parents alongside a specialist nurse in Birmingham, as the treatment was only available in Birmingham when we were founded, but then other centres through the UK began to offer treatment, and then that's when the demand for our services started to grow. We became national. And then because of the quality of support that we were able to offer, there was a push for us to support all single ventricle heart conditions. Originally, it was just one condition that we supported. In total, if we add children and adult members together, we have about 7,000 members.
1: Lisa, how many children are born with half a heart each year in the UK?
2: There are 500 new diagnoses a year, usually the antenatal diagnoses. So some may not be born, but they are diagnosed usually about at the 20 weeks scan. It's a life-limiting condition. It can't be cured and it can't be fixed. If it's suitable for the child, they can have a surgical pathway, and there's a series of three surgeries, which are quite complex, that they undergo. It can vary on the ages, but usually that would be done before they're 5 years old, but it never fully fixes what's wrong.
1: What are the challenges that these patients face?
2: If you don't have a fully working heart, the oxygen in your blood can't move around your body. So you can imagine what effect that has on you. You derive your energy from that oxygen. So people with half a heart generally have less energy, which means it's harder for them to go through the normal daily life. When they're children, it's hard for them to get through the school day. It's hard to concentrate on the lessons, so their educational attainment can be affected. Peer relationships, the stress of ongoing hospital appointments. There's a lot of medical needs and medical support required. And also the struggle to obtain the benefits that people are entitled to, because it's not always recognised as a disability. So it can be a struggle for parents to access the disability living allowance, and when the children are older, the personal independence payments. It affects all aspects of life.
1: What's the main thrust of your awareness initiative?
2: What we have heard from our members is that they want just a broader understanding in the general public of the condition, because it is a hidden disability. You can't see that somebody has half a heart. People face a lot of misconceptions in school or at work or from friends and family. So they might look fine, but they're not fine. That can be very stressful. It can take a toll on your mental health. A lot of people think that it doesn't affect them, but actually people who have this condition are born in every county in the UK. It's a somewhat rare disease, but you probably do know somebody's family who has been affected by it. You can't see that there's a lack of energy. They just want greater understanding from people. And we're also doing some campaigning work to influence the assessment of PIP and DLA claims with the DWP.
1: My grateful thanks to Lisa Davies. 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
5: 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It's the evening mix. It's just heading up for 1:30. It's time to check out the local news.

beds, while the scheme also includes a group cycling studio, enlarged health suite and two paddle courts. The plans were on display at a public consultation event at the Aquadrome, where residents had the opportunity to view the latest designs and speak to representatives from Basingstoke and Deane Borough Council, its leisure partner Places Leisure, and project architects Roberts Limbrick. A Coffee Morning has helped raise funds for Vital Cancer Support Services. Old Raven House in Hook raised £150 for Macmillan Cancer Support by bringing together residents, families, friends and members of the local community for a morning of coffee, cake and conversation, all in support of a cause close to many hearts. And Tadley Cleaver will play away against National League side Aldershot Town in the FA Cup fourth qualifying round. Ninth tier Tadley Cleaver reached this stage for the first time in their history after stunning Dartford 2-1 in the third qualifying round at the weekend. The next match at Aldershot Town will take place on the 17th of October.

0: Hi, I'm Gareth Davis, I'm one of the emergency medicine consultants. I think it's important at home to have a well-stocked first aid kit. Simple things we can have in our first aid kit are some items that we have here. So, for example, plasters or some simple dressings. So, for example, if you cut yourself with a knife, you can put some direct pressure on it and then you can put a plaster on it, and that might avoid coming to the emergency department. So, for example, simple bandages which you can get over the counter, which you can wrap it up, a simple dressing like this, or some gloves as well. And also, if you want to clean the wound, you can get some normal saline, which you can also get over the counter to give it a nice clean. And simple injuries, like, for example, if you hurt your elbow, if you fall over, a simple sling might be a good idea.
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That's Singing for the Brain on the fourth Wednesday of each month at Dashwood Manor Care Home, Bradley Way in Basingstoke, from 10:30 a.m. till

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4: 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The latest national and international news is next. From our studios at Basingstoke and North Hampshire Hospital, online, around the hospital, and across Basingstoke on DAB, this is HRB.
5: From the Sky News Centre at midnight, ASOS is investigating an apparent cyber attack after an extortion message reached thousands of its customers yesterday. A push notification was sent out to users of the ASOS app. The shopping giant says basic information may have been accessed, but not payment details. Dr. Junaid Ali is a cybersecurity expert.
6: There's been a 50% increase year on year in these types of attacks. That spans everything from organisations like Manchester Airport Group through to the NHS. I remember back in 2019, we had no idea of the scale that this problem would reach, and it's just continued to grow.
5: US death row inmate Krista Pike is conscious and speaking after surviving a failed execution attempt in the US state of Tennessee last week. She was sentenced to death following her conviction for murder in 1995, but Pike survived two lethal injections last Wednesday and was transferred to a hospital in Nashville for treatment. Classes at schools in France have now been cancelled until Friday due to protests and unrest. Students and other campaigners are angry about the building's conditions and staffing. The Conservative leader said that she won't do a deal with Reform UK if her party fails to win the next general election. Kemi Badenoch would rather voters head back to the polls if there's a hung parliament. Scotland let a first half lead slip in a 2-1 defeat at home to Slovenia in the Nations League. Manager Sebastian Piconoli felt they weren't at the level they expected to be.
7: To the other side, we look back to what we deliver also through the camp, who can give some strong foundation for the futures. But today we just have to analyse what the next camp can or have to be improved.
5: Elsewhere, England captain Harry Kane marked his milestone 125th international appearance with two goals in a 3-0 victory over the Czech Republic at Wembley. And the Emmy Awards ceremony will be shown on Prime Video from next year. They've agreed a 6-year deal. That's the latest.
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8: Welcome to the Classic Hour. My name's Vernon Pierce, and I'll be keeping you company for the next hour, playing you some popular classical music tracks by Beethoven to Bizet, Verdi to Vivaldi, and many more. So if you like your music with a little more class, stay tuned for the Classic Hour here on HR Basingstoke.

Well, we're starting off this week's programme with a very modern piece. That was Simon Mulligan with the theme to the 2001 American war drama miniseries Band of Brothers. Next, we go back in time for Mozart's Clarinet Concerto in A Major.

That was Beethoven's lovely little piece for Elise, which I used to play on the piano many, many years ago. Not as well as that, though. This has to be my most favourite piece of music, Nimrod from Elgar's Enigma Variations.

That was the Zagreb Philharmonic Orchestra with a wonderful version of O Mio Babbino Caro, sung by a soprano whose name I will not even begin to try to pronounce, for which I apologise most sincerely. Coming up next, Rachmaninoff's Piano Concerto No. 2.

The haunting theme there from Tchaikovsky's Romeo and Juliet. And talking of romantic classics, here's Bach's Sheep May Safely Graze.

Well, if like me, you're a ballet fan, you will have enjoyed that Prelude and Dance of the Swans from Tchaikovsky's Swan Lake. Well, in previous programs, I've played you some of Vivaldi's The Four Seasons, but this week I'm going to play you the Spring Movement.

That was Brooks' Violin Concerto No. 1 in G minor. And now, in a completely different vein, a composition by Irish composer Enya. It's called Watermark.

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0: This is HRB. 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
1: From the Sky News Centre at 1, shopping giant ASOS has confirmed hackers sent an unauthorised notification to users of its app. The retailer says it's investigating the third-party platform it uses. It's not thought any credit card details were compromised. Charlotte Wilson is from the cybersecurity company Checkpoint. She has this advice for ASOS users.
2: Try not to panic. There's nothing been confirmed. If you are repeating your passwords, don't do that. Maybe just change all your passwords. I wouldn't delete the app. For now, let them handle it, but I certainly wouldn't try and do my own sleuth work.
1: In other news this morning, death row inmate Krista Pike is said to be conscious and speaking nearly a week after Tennessee's failed execution. The convicted murderer was given two doses of a lethal drug used by the US state in executions last Wednesday, but survived. Riot police have fired tear gas in response to clashes during another day of protests in France yesterday. Students have been joined by a trade union members and other campaigners to voice concerns about schools. Europe correspondent Alistair Bunkle is in Paris for us.
3: You've got schools closed across the country, protests in Lyon, there's protests in a lot of major cities around Paris, demanding better conditions, learning conditions inside schools, more teachers, smaller classes, better infrastructure in the schools.
1: The Conservative leader admitted her party wouldn't win a general election if one was held today. Despite him ruling out an early poll, Kemi Badenoch thinks the Prime Minister Andy Burnham